0: It's amazing how a good song can change the whole mood of your day. And that's what we try to do here on WKRK. Just keep the encouragement coming. That particular song for you may be coming up next.
1: Daddy was a cowboy, hard as a rock. Mama, she was quiet as a prayer. Daddy'd always tell me, son, you gotta be tough. Mama'd kiss my cheek and say, play fair.

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1: ABC News, I'm Dave Packer. President Trump is defending the memorandum of understanding with Iran to end the war. But lawmakers on both sides of the aisle are raising questions. The deal lifts the U.S. naval blockade, allowing Iran to immediately resume selling oil. Senator Bill Cassidy, a Louisiana Republican, is calling it the worst foreign policy blunder in decades.
2: Iran's left stronger. We are left weaker. Our allies are left weaker.
1: Arthur is now a post-tropical storm as it continues to push into Mississippi and move east. It's already caused flood damage in parts of Louisiana and Mississippi. Luigi Mangione's legal team has changed course again 24 hours after saying they were planning to use a psychiatric defense in his trial for the killing of UnitedHealthcare's CEO. Now his lawyers say that's off the table. Southcom announcing another U.S. strike targeting an alleged drug smuggling boat in the eastern Pacific. Three people on board were killed. This is ABC News. Waymo is recalling thousands of its self-driving vehicles because the software may send the cars where they don't belong.
3: 4,000 Waymo vehicles running the fifth-generation automated driving system are being recalled because the software might cause the self-driving vehicles to go through closed construction zones. According to a recall report, the vehicle might enter and drive at speed in freeway construction zones because the cars are failing to recognize the construction zones or the cars are prioritizing avoiding other freeway hazards. Waymo first identified the problem after six incidents in Phoenix, and later there were seven more in San Francisco. Waymo is currently working on a remedy and has restricted its vehicles from freeway driving. Alex Stone, ABC News.
1: Federal regulators have ordered regional grid operators to help large energy users connect to the aging electric transmission system. The Federal Energy Regulatory Commission saying providers need to meet booming demand from power-hungry artificial intelligence data centers. Dave Packer, ABC News.
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6: From the WKRK Forecast Center, this is meteorologist Steve Hamilton. Some showers and thunderstorms hanging around for the overnight hours. We still have that low and cold front moving through the area. Mid-60s on the overnight temperature. Maybe a few showers early on Friday. We'll have some clouds in the morning, but turning sunny in the afternoon, mid-80s. Few clouds on Friday night. Our Saturday looks good. Lots of sun, mid-80s, and then scattered afternoon showers and thunderstorms on Sunday, upper 80s.

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Southern gospel music has a way of reminding us that no matter what we're facing, there's always hope ahead. More great music is coming up.

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1: I believe that he's coming very soon, and those of us that are watching and waiting and are ready are going to take a trip in that good old gospel ship.

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I'm Greg Goodman. 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

If you grew up in the mountains, chances are you grew up hearing music just like this. Southern Gospel is a part of who we are, and we're proud to share it every day on WKRK.

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1: ABC News, I'm Dave Packer. Hours after President Trump and the President of Iran signed a memorandum of understanding to end the conflict and move into the next phase of talks, the U.S. lifting its blockade on Iran and oil tankers started moving through the Strait of Hormuz. At the White House today, Vice President Vance defending the financial aspect of the agreement.
2: The United States isn't giving up a cent of money to Iran, and even the economic benefits, the sanctions relief and so forth that comes along with this bargain only happens if the Iranians perform.
1: But Iran can now freely sell oil on the global market. That's something that they were not able to do before the war. A pregnant woman is dead and another person injured after police in Sturbridge, Massachusetts, say that a driver crashed her vehicle into a hotel and fired several shots at the building and then turned the gun on herself. John Legend, among the performers today at the Obama Presidential Center dedication ceremony in Chicago. This is ABC News. Russia says it was hit by one of the largest drone attacks of the year. Among the targets, an oil refinery in Moscow, hit for the second time in 3 days. ABC's Marcus Moore reports from London.
3: This war very much still active, more than 4 years after Russia's full-scale invasion. And all of this is unfolding as U.S. Secretary of War Pete Hegseth has called for a six-month review of the level of U.S. support for NATO. NATO members, of course, are faced with questions over the alliance's overall readiness if a wider war were to break out in the region.
1: A man is under arrest in eastern England after being accused of throwing a three-year-old into the crocodile enclosure of the Johnson Zoo in Oldhurst near the University City of Cambridge. The child suffered serious injuries and was taken to a local hospital. Detectives say they do not believe that the suspect knew the boy. The incident's still under investigation, and the zoo says the enclosure will be closed for now. Dave Packer, ABC News.
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6: From the WKRK Forecast Center, this is meteorologist Steve Hamilton. Some showers and thunderstorms hanging around for the overnight hours. We still have that low and cold front moving through the area. Mid-60s on the overnight temperature. Maybe a few showers early on Friday. We'll have some clouds in the morning, but turning sunny in the afternoon, mid-80s. Few clouds on Friday night. Our Saturday looks good. Lots of sun, mid-80s, and then scattered afternoon showers and thunderstorms on Sunday, upper 80s.

Around here, we believe kindness still matters, and neighbors still look out for each other. That spirit is a part of the music you hear on WKRK.

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Murphy sits right here in the corner of North Carolina, just a short drive from Georgia and Tennessee. And from here, we're sending Southern gospel music across the mountains on WKRK.

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1: ABC News, I'm Dave Packer. President Trump signed the Memorandum of Understanding with Iran in order to reopen the Strait of Hormuz in exchange for some intermediate sanctions relief and the lifting of the U.S. naval blockade. But Trump does not yet have a final nuclear agreement with Iran, only an agreement to talk about it. And he has members of his own party thinking he gave away the store. Louisiana Senator Bill Cassidy.
2: Iran's left stronger. We are left weaker. Our allies are left weaker.
1: The White House says Vice President Vance will not be traveling to Switzerland tonight for initial negotiations on the implementations of the memorandum with Iran, as was previously announced. In a bid to survive punishing U.S. sanctions, Cuban lawmakers today unanimously approving sweeping reforms backed by the Communist Party there that would privatize a vast swath of the country's socialist economy. This is ABC News. The Joint Terrorism Task Force in Southern California is helping San Diego police investigate a vehicle.
3: Police in San Diego say a suspicious vehicle was seen near the Islamic Center of San Diego on Thursday afternoon. That Islamic Center was a site of a deadly active shooter incident last month perpetrated by two teenage boys who killed three victims and then themselves. When police stopped the vehicle on Thursday, they say they found a Nazi flag and a suspicious canister in the vehicle. The driver was detained. Police say there is no active threat, but an arson team and the FBI's Joint Terrorism Task Force were called in to help investigate. Alex Stone, ABC News.
1: A record number of people are expected to travel for the Juneteenth holiday weekend. The TSA is expecting millions to pass through its checkpoints today. Well, oil prices are falling and lower gas prices could lead to even more people hitting the roads to travel this year. Dave Packer, ABC News.
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6: From the WKRK Forecast Center, this is meteorologist Steve Hamilton. Some showers and thunderstorms hanging around for the overnight hours. We still have that low and cold front moving through the area. Mid-60s on the overnight temperature. Maybe a few showers early on Friday. We'll have some clouds in the morning, but turning sunny in the afternoon, mid-80s. Few clouds on Friday night. Our Saturday looks good. Lots of sun, mid-80s, and then scattered afternoon showers and thunderstorms on Sunday, upper 80s.

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1: He bled

Hey, it's Greg Goodman. So glad you decided to spend part of your day with us. More Southern Gospel music is coming up in just a bit on WKRK Murphy.

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Then I pray till victory came. There have been times I really thought

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1: ABC News, I'm Dave Packer. A growing number of Republicans are speaking out against the Iran deal that President Trump signed to bring an end to the war. Senator Ted Cruz on that $300 billion account to rebuild Iran.
2: Giving billions of dollars to theocratic lunatics who want to murder us is an exceptionally bad idea.
1: And Vice President Vance playing defense.
3: You know, I've seen skeptics of the deal. People say the Iranians will never change their behavior. Well, maybe that's true. And if so, they don't get any of the benefits of the bargain. But isn't it worth trying?
1: Cuban lawmakers today unanimously approving sweeping reforms backed by the Communist Party that would privatize a vast swath of the country's socialist economy, including allowing real estate ventures. A state of emergency declared in Louisiana after post-tropical storm Arthur tore through, widespread damage and flooding, more than 2 feet of rain in some spots. On Chicago's south side, a star-studded celebration ahead of the grand opening of the Obama Presidential Center. This is ABC News. Felony charges have been filed in Los Angeles against a popular comedian accused of not paying his taxes for years.
4: Carlos Mencia tours the country performing and is best known for his Comedy Central series, Mind of Mencia. Now Los Angeles County District Attorney Nathan Hochman announcing 12 felony counts against Mencia, alleging he did not pay any of his taxes from 2019 to 2024. And allegedly ignored all notices to pay on $8.7 million in income.
5: I am guessing that Mr. Mencia thought that taxes were maybe a laughing matter, but they're not a laughing matter.
4: If convicted of the charges, Mencia could get 10 years in state prison and have to pay back all of the taxes plus interest. Alex Stone, ABC News, Los Angeles.
1: The FDA has moved closer to approving a new kind of flu vaccine made with the same mRNA process that was used to make the COVID-19 vaccines, for use by older people ahead of this winter's flu season. Dave Packer, ABC News.
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8: From the WKRK Forecast Center, this is meteorologist Steve Hamilton. Some showers and thunderstorms hanging around for the overnight hours. We still have that low and cold front moving through the area. Mid-60s on the overnight temperature. Maybe a few showers early on Friday. We'll have some clouds in the morning, but turning sunny in the afternoon, mid-80s. Few clouds on Friday night. Our Saturday looks good. Lots of sun, mid-80s, and then scattered afternoon showers and thunderstorms on Sunday, upper 80s.

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More of it on the way, right here on Christian Radio, WKRK.

Hey, it's Greg Goodman. Nothing like a good Southern gospel song to brighten the day, and we've got plenty more coming up right here on Christian Radio, WKRK, serving the mountains of North Carolina, Georgia, and Tennessee.

Right here in the mountains, faith and community still mean a lot. That's what this music is all about, and that's what you'll hear on Christian Radio, WKRK.

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1: ABC News, I'm Dave Packer. The remnants of what was Tropical Storm Arthur are moving out of Mississippi and into Alabama, where residents are already dealing with flood risks. In Baldwin County, Alabama, resident Joel Cully.
2: Yeah, we're having to move. It's getting above ankles flooding, and it's not stopping, so it could be real dangerous.
1: Vice President J.D. Vance delaying his trip to Switzerland. He was expected to leave Thursday night for a new round of talks focused on implementing that deal with Iran, but the White House is now citing logistics of negotiations, saying that they've never been simple. Senator Bernie Sanders unveiling new legislation pushing for the public to benefit from the AI boom. He's calling for the creation of a sovereign wealth fund that would give Americans payments of $1,000 a year. Sanders wants to finance a fund by giving the government a stake in major artificial intelligence companies, requiring them to pay a one-time 50% tax on their stock. This is ABC News. At the official dedication at the Obama Presidential Center on the south side of Chicago Thursday, former President Obama described it as a reminder of what the nation can achieve when citizens embrace shared responsibilities. ABC's Alex Perez was there.
3: President Obama addressing our divided nation.
4: People aren't looking for perpetual anger and division. They are looking for fairness and common sense and mutual respect that deep in our gut, we want to find a way to turn towards each other again, not further away.
3: He's now hoping the 19-acre campus with a museum, library, and park will bring people together.
1: Election officials in California say a proposed billionaire tax has collected enough signatures to be on the November ballot. The proposed tax would counter federal health care cuts with a one-time tax on individuals worth more than $1 billion living in the state as of January. Dave Packer, ABC News.
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7: From the WKRK Forecast Center, this is meteorologist Steve Hamilton. Some showers and thunderstorms hanging around for the overnight hours. We still have that low and cold front moving through the area. Mid-60s on the overnight temperature. Maybe a few showers early on Friday. We'll have some clouds in the morning, but turning sunny in the afternoon, mid-80s. Few clouds on Friday night. Our Saturday looks good. Lots of sun, mid-80s, and then scattered afternoon showers and thunderstorms on Sunday, upper 80s.

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That's why we keep the music going right here on Christian Radio, WKRP.

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1: ABC News, I'm Dave Packer. With the signing of the peace deal between the U.S. and Iran, the U.S. has lifted its blockade on Iran, and oil and tankers started moving through the Strait of Hormuz, but some on Capitol Hill think the plan's too generous to Iran.
2: We are hearing from some Republicans who usually are in lockstep with this administration, Ted Cruz, Tom Cotton, the chair of the Senate Intelligence Committee, all voicing concerns about the fact that Iran stands to financially benefit from this deal before any concrete nuclear commitments have been made.
1: ABC's Mary Bruce. Arthur's now a post-tropical storm as it continues to push east along the Gulf Coast, moving out of Mississippi into Alabama. A shocking attack at a zoo in England. A man arrested for allegedly throwing a toddler into a crocodile enclosure. The boy taken to a hospital. Serious injuries. Comedian Carlos Mencia arrested for failing to pay his taxes over a six-year time period. Now facing felony tax fraud charges and years in prison if convicted. This is ABC News. A federal appeals court Thursday ruled that the Trump administration can replace a slavery exhibit at George Washington's home in Philadelphia. Some panels telling the stories of people enslaved by Washington had been removed when the administration claimed they disparage Americans. In a post to social media, Philadelphia Mayor Sherelle Parker said she'll fight to restore the exhibit.
3: We cannot and we will not rest until the full story of American history, including the existence of slavery at the president's house here in our great city of Philadelphia, the birthplace of democracy, is told.
1: The Ebola outbreak in Congo and Uganda is the worst known outbreak at this stage and has claimed more than 200 lives in its first month. That according to Africa's Centers for Disease Control and Prevention, Africa CDC warned officials are still far from bringing this outbreak under control. Dave Packer, ABC News.
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6: From the WKRK Forecast Center, this is meteorologist Steve Hamilton. Some showers and thunderstorms hanging around for the overnight hours. We still have that low and cold front moving through the area. Mid-60s on the overnight temperature. Maybe a few showers early on Friday. We'll have some clouds in the morning, but turning sunny in the afternoon, mid-80s. Few clouds on Friday night. Our Saturday looks good. Lots of sun, mid-80s, and then scattered afternoon showers and thunderstorms on Sunday, upper 80s.

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One of the best things about Southern gospel music is the message. It's about faith, hope, and loving one another. You'll hear plenty of that right here on WKRK.

The message in this music never goes out of style. Faith, hope, and encouragement. That's what we're all about on WKRK.

Sometimes all it takes is one good song to remind you that everything's going to be all right. That's what we love about this music on WKRK.

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1: ABC News, I'm Dave Packer. The remnants of what was Tropical Storm Arthur are moving out of Mississippi and into Alabama, where residents are already dealing with flood risks. In Baldwin County, Alabama, resident Joel Cully.
2: Yeah, we're having to move. It's getting above ankles flooding, and it's not stopping, so it could be real dangerous.
1: Vice President J.D. Vance delaying his trip to Switzerland. He was expected to leave Thursday night for a new round of talks focused on implementing that deal with Iran, but the White House is now citing logistics of negotiations, saying that they've never been simple. Senator Bernie Sanders unveiling new legislation pushing for the public to benefit from the AI boom. He's calling for the creation of a sovereign wealth fund that would give Americans payments of $1,000 a year. Sanders wants to finance the fund by giving the government a stake in major artificial intelligence companies, requiring them to pay a one-time 50% tax on their stock. This is ABC News. At the official dedication at the Obama Presidential Center on the south side of Chicago Thursday, former President Obama described it as a reminder of what the nation can achieve when citizens embrace shared responsibilities. ABC's Alex Perez was there.
3: President Obama addressing our divided nation.
4: People aren't looking for perpetual anger and division. They are looking for fairness and common sense and mutual respect that deep in our gut, we want to find a way to turn towards each other again, not further away.
3: He's now hoping the 19-acre campus with a museum, library, and park will bring people together.
1: Election officials in California say a proposed billionaire tax has collected enough signatures to be on the November ballot. The proposed tax would counter federal health care cuts with a one-time tax on individuals worth more than $1 billion living in the state as of January. Dave Packer, ABC News.
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7: From the WKRK Forecast Center, this is meteorologist Steve Hamilton. Some showers and thunderstorms hanging around for the overnight hours. We still have that low and cold front moving through the area. Mid-60s on the overnight temperature. Maybe a few showers early on Friday. We'll have some clouds in the morning, but turning sunny in the afternoon, mid-80s. Few clouds on Friday night. Our Saturday looks good. Lots of sun, mid-80s, and then scattered afternoon showers and thunderstorms on Sunday, upper 80s.

It's amazing how a good song can change the whole mood of your day. And that's what we try to do here on WKRK. Just keep the encouragement coming. That particular song for you may be coming up next.

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1: ABC News, I'm Dave Packer. With the signing of the peace deal between the U.S. and Iran, the U.S. has lifted its blockade on Iran, and oil and tankers started moving through the Strait of Hormuz, but some on Capitol Hill think the plan's too generous to Iran.
2: We are hearing from some Republicans who usually are in lockstep with this administration, Ted Cruz, Tom Cotton, the chair of the Senate Intelligence Committee, all voicing concerns about the fact that Iran stands to financially benefit from this deal before any concrete nuclear commitments have been made.
1: ABC's Mary Bruce. Arthur's now a post-tropical storm as it continues to push east along the Gulf Coast, moving out of Mississippi into Alabama. A shocking attack at a zoo in England. A man arrested for allegedly throwing a toddler into a crocodile enclosure. The boy taken to a hospital. Serious injuries. Comedian Carlos Mencia arrested for failing to pay his taxes over a six-year time period, now facing felony tax fraud charges and years in prison if convicted. This is ABC News. A federal appeals court Thursday ruled that the Trump administration can replace a slavery exhibit at George Washington's home in Philadelphia. Some panels telling the stories of people enslaved by Washington had been removed when the administration claimed they disparage Americans. In a post to social media, Philadelphia Mayor Sherelle Parker said she'll fight to restore the exhibit.
3: We cannot and we will not rest until the full story of American history, including the existence of slavery at the president's house here in our great city of Philadelphia, the birthplace of democracy, is told.
1: The Ebola outbreak in Congo and Uganda is the worst known outbreak at this stage and has claimed more than 200 lives in its first month. That, according to Africa's Centers for Disease Control and Prevention, Africa CDC warned officials are still far from bringing this outbreak under control. Dave Packer, ABC News.
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6: From the WKRK Forecast Center, this is meteorologist Steve Hamilton. Some showers and thunderstorms hanging around for the overnight hours. We still have that low and cold front moving through the area. Mid-60s on the overnight temperature. Maybe a few showers early on Friday. We'll have some clouds in the morning, but turning sunny in the afternoon, mid-80s. Few clouds on Friday night. Our Saturday looks good. Lots of sun, mid-80s, and then scattered afternoon showers and thunderstorms on Sunday, upper 80s.

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Southern gospel music has a way of reminding us that no matter what we're facing, there's always hope ahead. More great music is coming up.

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1: Hey, I mean, I just call on this phone to make sure you get the message. I'll talk to you later on. Don't worry about nothing. Bye, buddy. Love you.

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1: 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That's great. 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That's fantastic.
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3: ABC News, I'm Dave Packer. The remnants of what was Tropical Storm Arthur are moving out of Mississippi and into Alabama, where residents are already dealing with flood risks. In Baldwin County, Alabama, resident Joel Cully.
4: Yeah, we're having to move. It's getting above ankles flooding, and it's not stopping, so it could be real dangerous.
3: Vice President J.D. Vance delaying his trip to Switzerland. He was expected to leave Thursday night for a new round of talks focused on implementing that deal with Iran, but the White House is now citing logistics of negotiations, saying that they've never been simple. Senator Bernie Sanders unveiling new legislation pushing for the public to benefit from the AI boom. He's calling for the creation of a sovereign wealth fund that would give Americans payments of $1,000 a year. Sanders wants to finance a fund by giving the government a stake in major artificial intelligence companies, requiring them to pay a one-time 50% tax on their stock. This is ABC News. At the official dedication at the Obama Presidential Center on the south side of Chicago Thursday, former President Obama described it as a reminder of what the nation can achieve when citizens embrace shared responsibilities. ABC's Alex Perez was there.
5: President Obama addressing our divided nation.
6: People aren't looking for perpetual anger and division. They are looking for fairness and common sense and mutual respect that deep in our gut, we want to find a way to turn towards each other again, not further away.
5: He's now hoping the 19-acre campus with a museum, library, and park will bring people together.
3: Election officials in California say a proposed billionaire tax has collected enough signatures to be on the November ballot. The proposed tax would counter federal health care cuts with a one-time tax on individuals worth more than $1 billion living in the state as of January. Dave Packer, ABC News.
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9: From the WKRK Forecast Center, this is meteorologist Steve Hamilton. Some showers and thunderstorms hanging around for the overnight hours. We still have that low and cold front moving through the area. Mid-60s on the overnight temperature. Maybe a few showers early on Friday. We'll have some clouds in the morning, but turning sunny in the afternoon, mid-80s. Few clouds on Friday night. Our Saturday looks good. Lots of sun, mid-80s, and then scattered afternoon showers and thunderstorms on Sunday, upper 80s.

One of the best things about Southern gospel music is the message. It's about faith, hope, and loving one another. You'll hear plenty of that right here on WKRK.

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Southern gospel music has a way of reminding us that no matter what we're facing, there's always hope ahead. More great music is coming up.

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1: ABC News, I'm Chuck Sievertson. A snag just 2 days after the signing in France of an initial agreement between the U.S. and Iran. Vice President J.D. Vance is not going to Switzerland today as planned to begin the real nitty-gritty talks on nuclear and other issues. Postponed, says the Swiss Ministry of Foreign Affairs. ABC's Karen Hua.
2: The White House saying the trip's plans had not been finalized, calling the negotiations never simple or predictable. Meanwhile, a growing number of Republicans on Capitol Hill are openly criticizing the deal, arguing it gives too much to Iran.
1: Israel's military says its forces struck targets throughout southern Lebanon overnight. Hezbollah, the Iran-backed militants, report intense fighting in the area. Remnants of Tropical Storm Arthur continue to move through the Gulf Coast, Alabama bracing for possible rain, flash flood warnings, and high winds. Today is Juneteenth, the federal holiday that commemorates the end of slavery in the U.S. This is ABC News. Former President Barack Obama stopped by his presidential center for its official dedication on the south side of Chicago Thursday. ABC's Alex Perez was there.
3: President Obama addressing our divided nation.
4: People aren't looking for perpetual anger and division. They are looking for fairness and common sense and mutual respect that deep in our gut, we want to find a way to turn towards each other again, not further away.
3: He's now hoping the 19-acre campus with a museum, library, and park will bring people together.
1: The center opens for the public today. In England, a man has been arrested on suspicion of attempted murder after a 3-year-old boy wound up in a crocodile enclosure at a zoo suffering serious injuries. Los Angeles officials have charged comedian Carlos Mencia with 12 felony tax counts. Investigators alleging he failed to file tax returns over a 6-year period. Chuck Sievertson, ABC News.
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7: From the WKRK Forecast Center, this is meteorologist Steve Hamilton. Some showers and thunderstorms hanging around for the overnight hours. We still have that low and cold front moving through the area. Mid-60s on the overnight temperature. Maybe a few showers early on Friday. We'll have some clouds in the morning, but turning sunny in the afternoon, mid-80s. Few clouds on Friday night. Our Saturday looks good. Lots of sun, mid-80s, and then scattered afternoon showers and thunderstorms on Sunday, upper 80s.
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11: 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Have a wonderful Father's Day.

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I hope your morning is bright and that you're feeling encouraged today. 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

0: Southern gospel artists travel thousands of miles every year, sharing their music with audiences everywhere. 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

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Old Charlie froze to death one Sunday morning.

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As I stared into the face

Good morning, friends. You are listening to WKRK right here in Murphy, and we're always glad to have you along for the ride. Southern gospel music has a way of lifting your spirit and reminding you of what really matters. Let's keep the music going.

0: 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We're glad you're with us right here on WKRK. Stay tuned. More great Southern gospel music is coming right up.
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To our friends in Copper Hill and McKaysville just waking up, good morning. Tim Radford here with another hour of Southern Gospel Music on WKRK. We're proud to be the Tri-State's choice for music and the good news. More great Southern Gospel coming up right here on The Morning Show.

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1: ABC News, I'm Chuck Sievertson. It's off for now. Vice President J.D. Vance is not going to Switzerland today, as scheduled to begin the next round of talks with Iran on nuclear and other issues. Postponed, says the Swiss Ministry of Foreign Affairs. Some of President Trump's fellow Republicans in Congress are openly criticizing the deal as giving too much to Iran while getting little. And in Lebanon, of which Iran demands an end to fighting, Israel's military says its forces struck targets throughout southern Lebanon overnight. Hezbollah, the Iran-backed militants, report intense fighting. Remnants of Tropical Storm Arthur continue through the Gulf Coast. Alabama bracing for possible rain, flash flood warnings, and high winds. A manager at a Baldwin County RV park.
2: But we're going to make sure everybody gets out. You know, last time we had two of them that went under. This time my goal is to make sure everybody's out and safe.
1: It's Juneteenth. Barack Obama's presidential center in Chicago opens to the public today on the south side of the city. This is ABC News. A lawyer for Phil Mickelson says the golf champ has resigned from Farms Country Club near San Diego, accused of inappropriate contact with a female employee. His lawyer says any misunderstanding has been cleared up. Some drying out and some potential flooding today around some parts, says ABC News forecaster Lee Goldberg.
3: Cleaning up from storms on Thursday in the Northeast with lots of wind. We had some tornadoes to the south, but the flash flooding from Louisiana all the way to Mississippi and Alabama. Wind reports all the way to the Mid-Atlantic. Still some flood threats from Texas all the way to the Mid-Atlantic. We're drying out in the Northeast, lowering humidity, showers across the plains. It's nice in the West. The flood threat is from San Antonio all the way to Jacksonville, but it's a level 3 out of 4 from Mobile to Montgomery, up to 4 inches per hour. And 6 to 12 inches of additional rain.
1: Going viral during the World Cup, Osito, the 8-year-old rescue poodle mix in a Mexico jersey, sunglasses, and a cap, rides through Mexico City on a cargo bicycle with his owner. Chuck Sievertson, ABC News.
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6: From the WKRK Forecast Center, I'm meteorologist Jennifer Naramore. The latest computer model runs are showing a lower in chance for wet weather starting to settle our way here, folks. By the time we finish off the weekend, though, ahead into early next week, active weather returning. Couple of showers early today, then increasing sun, the high low 80s, except upper 60s for the mountains. Tonight, partly to mostly cloudy, our low for the mid to upper 50s. Looking at dry weather Saturday, the high 75 to 85. Those scattered showers with thunderstorms again Sunday afternoon.
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9: Billy Graham said, "A good father is one of the most unsung, unpraised, unnoticed, and yet one of the most valuable assets in our society." 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
8: WKRK wants to wish you a happy Father's Day. 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We want to recognize them on this special day, set aside for men who take the time to help the younger generation thrive. 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For all the ways you show your family how much they mean to you. For all the ways you give love and wisdom. For all the ways you provide for those who rely upon you. Happy Father's Day from the staff of Monte Alban Mexican Restaurant, Highway 64, Murphy.

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1: Happy Father's Day from the folks at Shawn's. Let Dad relax in a new recliner this year. 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
2: 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A tent collapse at a church service in Virginia made national news this past week. The Cragans were a part of this service. In a statement, they said, quote, "While singing outdoors under a large commercial tent celebrating the 20th anniversary of Eastlake Community Church in Moneta, Virginia, a very strong wind came through suddenly and without warning and blew the tent down. We are thankful to report that our entire family is safe and unharmed. However, there were multiple injuries and at least one fatality. We ask that you help us pray for everyone who was injured, the church staff, and all of the precious souls who attend this church." The gentleman that passed away was identified as 85-year-old Bob Stouffer, who was a longtime member of the church. 22 others were injured, with 11 of those transported to a local hospital for treatment. The Cragans were able to continue their weekend of ministry and say they received very minor scrapes and bruises. We are hearing new takes on many classic Southern Gospel songs these days. Tribute Quartet was on the front end of this trend. Gary Casto says some were skeptical when he started the Quartet Tribute Series.
3: I try to always pick the right songs. You know, when we started doing the Quartet Series, several folks told me, industry leaders says, "That's a great idea, but you'll never be able to mix those songs in with your national projects. There's no way." Well, I love a challenge. And and I just said, "Lord, we got to do this." And we do it nightly.
2: Tribute Quartet just began work on the fourth volume of the Quartet Tribute Series, meeting this past week with producer Gerald Wolf to talk about songs and arrangements. This next story will make you think of your grandparent name.
4: Hey, y'all, it's Randa with the Jordan Family Band, otherwise known as Raw Raw Jordan. Papa and I are so excited to be grandparents to the sweetest little darling, Halen Ray Jordan, who absolutely loves to sing and is very talented, if I may say. She gets on stage with us and sings, standing right there beside her mom and daddy, and the whole family could not be more happy and more proud of her. She's precious. She's a gift from heaven. And we are out on tour this summer, on into the fall. Be looking for us to pull into a parking lot near you on Black Beauty. And come and say hey to Miss Halen Ray Jordan and the family. And we love and appreciate y'all and your support for our ministry.
2: You can see the Jordan Family Band as part of 40 Days and 40 Nights of Christian Music at the Ark Encounter Monday, August 10th. We hear some young people described as old souls. Aaron Swain of Justified Quartet might fit that category. He discusses the differences in age between him and the other members of the quartet.
5: Honestly, that's not something that I'm not used to already, because with Promised Land, I was the youngest guy by a good 20 years or so, and it's the same deal here. because I'm 33 and they're all in their 50s and Anthony just turned 60. So the questions come up, you know, what's it like traveling with guys with that much of an age difference? And the best way I can put it is it's like an extended road trip with your grandparents. but honestly, we get along so well. We talk throughout the week and we get together on the road and we cut up and have a great time and just pick on each other relentlessly like a bunch of brothers. But when it comes time to get down to business and sing about Jesus and the saving power of the gospel, we're able to do that too. Having both sides of that equation is just really, really cool.
2: Father's Day is this Sunday. We're celebrating with your favorite Southern gospel artist. Greater Vision's Rodney Griffin here.
6: I would say of all the people I've ever known, my dad, Jeff Griffin, has had the most influence on my life than anyone. I've never known a more consistent, godly man. And I find myself many times during the day thinking, what would Dad do in this situation? He's been a pastor now for 50 years. What an incredible man, a servant. Every day he wakes up to serve someone. And I just want to be like my dad.
2: Matthew Gooch and Kerry Bonkum of Karen Peck in New River have great childhood memories of their father, Ricky Gooch.
7: One of my favorite dad memories was every year on vacation, Dad and me would always build sandcastles. And for some reason this year, with it being summertime, that is my favorite memory.
8: And my favorite memory is I remember one spring, he came home from work around lunchtime and he took Matthew and I to get new bicycles. And I just remember that was the most fun day because we got new bicycles and we went home and we rode them around. And that just is a big memory that stands out to me.
2: Jordan Lefevre of the Lefevre Quartet might have made a special memory with his son recently.
9: You know, the other day, my son was helping me wash our tour bus. And if we're being honest, I probably could have done it faster by myself, but that's not really the point. As we scrubbed and rinsed, I was showing him how to do the job the right way, teaching him, guiding him, and working alongside him. It reminded me of Proverbs 22:6, which says, "Train up a child in the way he should go, and when he is old, he will not depart from it." That's how God works with us, too. Our Heavenly Father doesn't just give us instructions and walk away. He teaches us, corrects us, and patiently works alongside us as we grow in faith and character. Just like a father training his son, God is shaping his children every day. And sometimes the greatest lessons aren't taught in the classroom. They're learned side by side and doing life together. This is a reminder that every moment and every opportunity can point the next generation towards Christ.
2: Scotty Evans.

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0: 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Karen Peck and New River.
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0: 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Peach Goldman.
3: 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Just any day.
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0: 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The Mylan Hayes Family.
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3: Billy Graham said, "A good father is one of the most unsung, unpraised, unnoticed, and yet one of the most valuable assets in our society." From all at Townsend Rose Funeral Homes of Murphy, Andrews, and Hayesville, happy Father's Day to all dads. 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

0: Thanks for keeping it right here on WKRK. We're proud to be your home for Southern gospel music right here in Murphy, playing the songs and artists that have meant so much to listeners throughout the years. I'm Tim Radford saying stay tuned. More great music is on the way.
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2: WKRK wants to wish you a happy Father's Day. There are men in our lives who have been influential and supportive, yet aren't dads. We want to recognize them on this special day, set aside for men who take the time to help the younger generation thrive. Happy day to you. A father is neither an anchor to hold us back, nor a sail to take us there, but a guiding light whose love shows us the way. Happy Father's Day from Family Life Chiropractic in Lakeside Plaza, Highway 64 West. Have a wonderful Father's Day. It's not the flesh and blood, but the heart which makes a father. To all dads, we love and appreciate you. Happy Father's Day from Spud, Rita, and all at Hemp Hill Vital Siding and Metal Roofing of Blairsville, Georgia. God's blessings on you.

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1: ABC News, I'm Chuck Siebertson. 2 days after that big signing ceremony in France, Vice President J.D. Vance is not going to Switzerland today for more talks with Iran on nuclear and other issues, postponed. Some of President Trump's fellow Republicans are openly criticizing the deal. Iran already profiting by being allowed again to sell oil. In Lebanon, of which Iran demands an end to fighting, Israel's military struck targets throughout southern Lebanon. Hezbollah reported intense fighting. Remnants of Tropical Storm Arthur continue through the Gulf Coast. Alabama bracing for more possible rain, flash flood warnings, and high winds. After a tornado hit Jefferson County, Indiana,
2: within seconds, the house was just, it was gone. It just come through so fast.
1: No serious injuries, though. Massachusetts federal judges ordered the Trump administration to restore all materials related to civil rights and the environment that were removed from national parks last year, while the case is under appeal. This is ABC News. Police have charged a third person with an arson attack in a Melbourne, Australia synagogue. It was allegedly directed by Iran. The attack was in December 2024. A higher percentage of vigorous physical activity led to lower rates of 8 major chronic diseases and death from any cause. That from a new study from the European Society of Cardiology. ABC's Alex Stone.
3: Researchers studied nearly 100,000 people, tracking their level of vigorous exercise and the risk of disease over time. Even brief bursts of physical activity, like sprinting to catch the bus or a brisk stair climb, made a difference, according to the researchers. Compared with people who did not do any strenuous movement, those with the highest levels saw up to a 60% decrease in risk of inflammatory conditions.
1: Police in Vietnam have seized more than 400 cats in a major bust of an animal theft ring. Animal welfare groups and local media say the investigation saved hundreds of animals, which were destined for the dinner plate. Chuck Sievertson, ABC News.
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6: From the WKRK Forecast Center, I'm meteorologist Jennifer Naramore. The latest computer model runs are showing a lower in chance for wet weather starting to settle our way here, folks. By the time we finish off the weekend, though, and head into early next week, active weather returning. Couple of showers early today, then increasing sun, the high low 80s, except upper 60s for the mountains. Tonight, partly to mostly cloudy, our low for the mid to upper 50s. Looking at dry weather Saturday, the high 75 to 85. Those scattered showers with thunderstorms again Sunday afternoon.
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If you're just crossing the state line this morning, welcome to WKRK. I'm Tim Radford. 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

0: It's a brand new day with brand new mercies. Tim Radford here, glad to be sharing them with you here on WKRK. No matter what happened yesterday, today is a fresh start. Let's make the most of it with a little bit of praise and Southern gospel harmony.
1: WKRK wants to wish you a happy Father's Day. There are men in our lives who have been influential and supportive, yet aren't dads. We want to recognize them on this special day, set aside for men who take the time to help the younger generation thrive. Happy day to you. A father is neither an anchor to hold us back, nor a sail to take us there, but a guiding light whose love shows us the way. Happy Father's Day from Family Life Chiropractic in Lakeside Plaza, Highway 64 West. Have a wonderful Father's Day.
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You'll hear a lot of those songs right here on WKRK. Stay tuned.

0: You're up and awake, and the coffee is brewing. You found the morning show on WKRK. We're serving Western North Carolina, Northern Georgia, and Eastern Tennessee with the music that matters most. Stay tuned. We have another set of your favorites coming up in just a moment.
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1: From Jackie Jones Chrysler Dodge Jeep Ram family of Hayesville, happy Father's Day to all the dads and father figures who show up with support and love every day. 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
5: Happy Father's Day from Little Brasstown Baptist Church. 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

It's a great start to the day here in the mountains. I'm Tim Radford, keeping the music moving on WKRK from the Hiawassee River down to Blue Ridge. It's a privilege to serve this community. I hope your morning is off to a wonderful, blessed start today.

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1: ABC News, I'm Chuck Sievertson. It's unpredictable, says the White House, about the effort to get more talks with Iran going. 2 days after the big signing ceremony in France, a trip to Switzerland for Vice President J.D. Vance to talk with Iranian reps is postponed at the last minute. Some of President Trump's fellow Republicans are openly criticizing the initial deal. Iran already profiting by being allowed again to sell oil. Iran demands a stop to the war in Lebanon, but overnight into today, Israel's military struck targets throughout southern Lebanon. Hezbollah reported intense fighting. Global oil and U.S. crude are trading a little lower today. The maritime data firm Kepler says Strait of Hormuz oil tanker traffic has picked up. A flu outbreak spreading among Air Force recruits at Joint Base San Antonio, just 2 months after Defense Secretary Pete Hegseth announced that annual flu vaccinations would no longer be mandatory for U.S. military personnel. This is ABC News. Cuba considering major changes amid a deepening economic crisis and a U.S. blockade, says ABC's Dave Packer.
2: The Communist Party approving a plan that would expand private enterprise and attract foreign investment. It would allow for privately owned banks and real estate development. President Miguel Díaz-Canel says that the changes are based partly on the experiences of China and Vietnam, where communist governments open parts of their economies while keeping one-party rule.
1: Cuba's National Assembly would need to approve. Wet and wild update from ABC News forecaster Lee Goldberg.
3: Still some flood threats from Texas all the way to the mid-Atlantic. We're drying out in the northeast, lowering humidity, showers across the plains. It's nice in the west. The flood threat is from San Antonio all the way to Jacksonville, but it's a level 3 out of 4 from Mobile to Montgomery, up to 4 inches per hour and 6 to 12 inches of additional rain.
1: On Friday, June 19th, dragon boat teams race along Beijing's historic Grand Canal, with thousands turning out for the annual Dragon Boat Festival. Chuck Sievertson, ABC News.
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6: 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Happy Friday. The sun is peeking through the clouds. We'll check on the weather in a minute. 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
2: From the WKRK Forecast Center, I'm meteorologist Jennifer Naramore. The latest computer model runs are showing a lower in chance for wet weather starting to settle our way here, folks. By the time we finish off the weekend, though, and head into early next week, active weather returning. Couple of showers early today, then increasing sun, the high low 80s, except upper 60s for the mountains. Tonight, partly to mostly cloudy, our low for the mid to upper 50s. Looking at dry weather Saturday, the high 75 to 85. Those scattered showers with thunderstorms again Sunday afternoon.
3: Due to the uncertainty of the approaching tropical system, Tri-County Racetrack in Brasstown has moved their Friday night racing event to Saturday, June 20th. 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That's Tri-County Racetrack in Brasstown. 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

You know, I've been called an awful lot of things in my lifetime, and, well, smart wasn't often one of them. But I was smart enough one day to call Jesus Christ the Lord of my life, and I called it quits to a whole lot of sinning. And it's because of that commitment that, well, some folks think it's funny and laugh and call me foolish. But let them go ahead and laugh, because you see, that doesn't really bother me at all. Because even a fool can see by the shape she's in that this old world's about to fall. But as long as I let Jesus call the shots, why, I've got nothing at all to fear. And when that roll is called up yonder, don't call me, because I'm not going to be here.

Juneteenth, Levi and Ryan Gentle, twins, Cindy Anderson, Bobby Elkins, Anita Owens, Paul Terry Smith, Jesse Green, Billy Gordon, Inez Green, Amy Morin, Wade Nedaw, Jason Murphy, Karen Decker, Star Grindstaff, Larry Stalkup, Melanie Millsaps, Kayla Lopp, McKenna Wilson, Ticey Brown, Sophie Garcia, Bessie Dockery, Billy Brown, Colleen Fowler, Hope McCoy, Johnny Brent Carter, Barbara Hedden. And for Saturday, June 20th, it is Will and Dean McDonald's anniversary, Virgil and Emma Radford's anniversary. Birthdays include Olivia Anderson, Monica Allen, Kevin Baker, Christy Fuller, Kristen Ellenwood, Brittany Sullivan, Nancy Arthur, Ella Dyer, Brittany Cope, Summer Annis, Larry Dale Wilson, Ruth Gale, William Abernathy, Terry Brown Dalrymple, James Heilman, Kim Holloway Stalkup, Phil Blackwell, Mitchell Carnes, Diane Blakemore, Melissa Mathis Hughes, Axel Ellis, Reggie Cox, Jeff Mashburn, Rachel Dobbs, and Chris Hamby. That's our list for Friday and Saturday. Happy birthday to all of you from all of us.

0: to you.
1: Now I'm going to tell you a little bit about Juneteenth. Though the Emancipation Proclamation was issued on January 1, 1863, it took over 2 years for the news to reach enslaved populations in the furthest parts of the Confederacy. On June 19, 1865, Union Major General Gordon Granger arrived in Galveston, Texas, and issued General Order No. 3, which effectively freed the remaining enslaved people in the state. Juneteenth was signed into law as the 12th U.S. federal holiday on June 17, 2021, following decades of grassroots advocacy led notably by activist Opal Lee. All right, so now you know what Juneteenth is really celebrating. The last enslaved people were freed by the General Order No. 3. Out in Galveston, Texas, Juneteenth.
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1: It's 71 degrees and cloudy at the airport, partly sunny here. 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
2: Due to the uncertainty of the approaching tropical system, Tri-County Racetrack in Brasstown has moved their Friday night racing event to Saturday, June 20th. 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
1: 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And then on Saturday, it's from 10 a.m. until 10 p.m., performances by Datrian and the Family Tree from 12:30 to 2, Braden Rumfelt from 2:30 to 4, Grammy-nominated Mojo Ike and Lady Val, 4:30 to 6, Natty Lovejoys from 6:30 to 8, and Lyric Jones from 8:30 to 10. There'll be vendors there, community booths, food, live music all day, car show, bounce house, kids game, and more. And this is happening at the Texana Community Center on Saturday. And Downtown and Around will be running Saturday, June 20th. Fares are waived and donations will be accepted. Vehicles will be making deviations to the Texana Community Center for the Juneteenth event, as well as running the regular route.
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0: Due to the uncertainty of the approaching tropical system, Tri-County Racetrack in Brasstown has moved their Friday night racing event to Saturday, June 20th. The racing schedule will be the same. Gates open at 4:30, grandstands 5:30, racing gets underway at 7:30. That's Tri-County Racetrack in Brasstown. Friday's racing schedule moved to Saturday. 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
2: ABC News, I'm Chuck Sievertson. They're not simple or predictable, and now they're stalled. The U.S.-Iran talks. White House using the first two words to describe the effort. ABC's Mary Bruce.
3: The vice president was expected to be arriving in Switzerland this morning for these next round of talks, but that trip now delayed. And at the same time, Israel launching new attacks on Lebanon, making it clear they are not bound by this deal.
2: Some of President Trump's fellow Republicans are openly criticizing the initial deal, Iran already profiting by being allowed again to sell oil. Maritime data firm Kepler says Strait of Hormuz oil tanker traffic has picked up. Oil prices are lower. All of Italy is probably talking about this latest snit. Deputy Premier and Foreign Minister Antonio Tajani says he's called up his upcoming visit to the U.S., offended by President Trump saying Italian Premier Giorgia Meloni begged him to take a photo with her at this week's G7 summit. Meloni is ticked off, too. This is ABC News. Police have charged a third person with an arson attack in a Melbourne, Australia synagogue allegedly directed by Iran. There are huge cleanup operations in parts of the U.S. after some of Mother Nature's worst. ABC's Sophie Flay.
4: Outside New Orleans, drone video shows neighborhoods inundated with high water, vehicles stranded along flooded roads, some drivers forced to push their own cars. And at least two people were hurt after a likely tornado slammed the area. Meanwhile, in the Midwest, residents are cleaning up after a separate system spawned multiple twisters. Homes and businesses flattened in parts of Illinois, debris scattered across acres of land.
2: Mexico's got its viral animal World Cup sensations. Merlin the duck, dressed in Mexico's national colors during Mexico's World Cup opening victory over South Africa. Osito, an 8-year-old rescue poodle mix in a Mexico jersey, sunglasses, and a cap, drives through Mexico City on a cargo bicycle with his owner. Chuck Sievertson, ABC News.
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2: From the WKRK Forecast Center, I'm meteorologist Jennifer Naramore. The latest computer model runs are showing a lower in chance for wet weather starting to settle our way here, folks. By the time we finish off the weekend, though, and head into early next week, active weather returning. Couple of showers early today, then increasing sun, the high low 80s, except upper 60s for the mountains. Tonight, partly to mostly cloudy, or low for the mid to upper 50s. Looking at dry weather Saturday, the high 75 to 85. Those scattered showers with thunderstorms again Sunday afternoon.
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2: It is 75 and partly cloudy, mostly sunny. The time is 10:13.
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3: Hello, friends. Would you like to hear a few amazing facts about turkeys? In the USA, 88% of Americans will eat turkey on Thanksgiving.

0: to be bigger and fatter, so they're unable to fly. Only males have the colorful feathers and the long fleshy object on the beak called a snood. The males are also considerably larger than the females. The largest wild turkey on record was 37 pounds, but the biggest domestic turkey was over twice that, at 86 pounds. Talk about a big bird. Turkeys have incredible memories, and they're able to map the precise details of over a 1,000-acre place. And many hunters know turkeys also have excellent vision, about three times better than a human, and they can spot any movement 100 yards away. When a turkey becomes frightened or agitated or excited, the exposed skin on its head and neck can change from its usual pale pink or bluish gray to red, white, or blue. Huh? Red, white, or blue. Maybe that's why Benjamin Franklin thought wild turkeys should have made a better national emblem for the U.S. than the bald eagle. Did you know the Bible and prophecy says that different animals represent different empires? Stay with us, friends. We're going to learn more on this edition of Bible Answers Live.
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0: 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Of course, if you're in North America, you simply call 800-463-7297. We know as the holidays are on the way, some are on the road, and you're welcome to call. A lot are listening on satellite radio. We're also streaming on Facebook. 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Just go to the Doug Batchelor Facebook page, or you can go to the Amazing Facts Facebook page and just catch the live stream here. And I'm Doug Batchelor.
2: My name is Jean Ross. Good evening, friends. Pastor Doug, as we always do, let's start the program with prayer. Dear Father in heaven, we thank you once again that we can open up your word and study together. And we do ask for you to come and guide our hearts, our minds, be with those who are listening wherever they might be, Lord, and lead us together to clearly understand the wonderful promises and your word. For we ask this in Jesus' name. Amen.
0: Amen.
2: Well, Pastor Doug, you opened the program talking about turkeys. It's an appropriate subject for this time of the year. We're coming up on Thanksgiving, and I know there's a lot of people planning and thinking and talking about how they're going to prepare their Thanksgiving turkey. But of course, we're talking mostly about those turkeys that are bought in the supermarket, not the wild turkeys that run around, although probably there are some folks that try and hunt them as well. And
0: well, all they've got to do is come to Sacramento, because it seems like since I've been here in the last 25 years, the turkeys are just, we used to have them run all, I got what? Dozen of them. I took a picture of my backyard in the suburbs here on our new property, the Amazing Facts office. We look out our window, we see turkeys. You got chased. We got you on video being chased by a wild turkey. The parking lot security caught Pastor Ross. A wild turkey was, I think he was looking for a girlfriend, but he
2: was chased. This turkey, he liked to come right up to the cars and look at his reflection in the car. And he'd get his feathers all up, you know. All, and one time I wanted to get in my car. He wouldn't let me. He started chasing me around the vehicle.
0: So if any of you are short on a turkey for a Thanksgiving, just come out here to California and visit us. But we're not really talking about the birds. We're talking about how in the Bible, different animals are often used, and sometimes even birds, like one is an eagle. Different animals are used to identify different creatures or empires, I should say. Now, we do that today. You know, you say a lion, you think Great Britain. Or if you think of a dragon, people think of China. The bald eagle, as I mentioned, is the United States. But there are a number of beasts mentioned in the Bible that represent nations.
2: Mm-hmm.
0: And we've got a special book on prophecy that talks about that.
2: Now, a lot of folks are asking, we get this question from time to time, does the Bible talk about the United States? Because, you know, the U.S. is a very important power. And what about end time events? Does it play a significant role? Our study guide today actually delves and deals with this very question. It's called The U.S. in Bible Prophecy. And actually, it's referring to a prophecy that you find in Revelation chapter 13. There are two beasts that are featured there. The first comes from the sea. The second comes from the earth. And if you'd like to learn what the Bible has to say about the United States in Bible prophecy, call and ask for that study guide. Again, it's called The USA in Bible Prophecy.

0: See, and the number to call is 800-835-6747. That is our resource phone line. And just ask for the study guide called The U.S. in Prophecy. If you have a Bible question, the phone line here to the studio this evening is 800-463-7297. That's 800-463-7297. First caller that we have this evening, Patricia is listening in Washington. Patricia, welcome to the program.
1: Hi, can you hear me?
2: Loud and clear. Thanks for calling.
1: Yes, good evening. Thanks for taking my call. My call is about Isaiah 25, verse 6. And I believe that verse to be future, answer in heaven. But it seems as though it's mentioning alcohol and meat. And I didn't think that there would be any death in heaven. So I'm thinking that this verse is symbolic, but I'm not sure. Every translation that I've looked at has...
2: Let me read this, Patricia. If it's okay, let me read it for our listeners, because a lot of people, we're talking about the verse. I want to give them the context. A lot are driving down the road, and they can't look it up. So we're looking at Isaiah chapter 25, verse 6. And it is talking, I believe, about the future and the reward of the righteous. It says, "And in this mountain the Lord of hosts will make for all people a feast of choice pieces, a feast of wines on the lees, a fat," that means the mountains, "a feast of things full of marrow," that was the richest part, "of the well-refined wines on the lees." And if you read in the next verse, it talks about, it says, we'll go to verse 8, it says, "He'll swallow up death forever, and the Lord will wipe away all tears." That's a parallel of Revelation 20, when God dries all tears from their eyes, sorry, 21, when God dries all tears. So he is talking about the future, but Isaiah is using poetic language here for the Israelites. When they came to a feast, the very richest part of the feast was the well-refined wine, where it was strained, so there was no skins or bitterness in it. It was sweet. And it was talking about the choice pieces of the sacrifice. You're right. It sounds like it's talking about meat and marrow and wine. He's simply saying everything in heaven will be the richest that you can imagine. But no, there's not going to be, God's not going to be getting people drunk in heaven, and there's not going to be any animals being killed in heaven. Isaiah's using poetic language. It's what we would call hyperbole.
1: Mm-hmm. Well, yeah, because I have not seen anybody explain it. In fact, I've seen websites where they say they use that verse as an indication that God is not against alcohol and that Jesus did, in fact, you know, convert water into alcohol at his first miracle.
2: Well, you know, that's actually another question where we're talking about what does the Bible say about alcohol. Nowhere in this verse does it say it's fermented. The word wine in the Bible, you don't find the word grape juice. The word wine is used for both the fermented and the unfermented. The unfermented is typically called new wine. As a matter of fact, Isaiah, what verse is that, Pastor Ross, where he says, "As the new wine is in the cluster"? Is that Isaiah 65? And God says, "Do not destroy it, for there's a blessing in it." It calls it wine, but it's clearly not fermented because it calls it new wine.
0: Isaiah chapter 65, verse 8.
2: Yeah, so I don't believe he's talking about alcoholic wine here. I think it's talking about sweet or well-refined wine, because they would strain the grapes to try to get all the skin and seed out, and the best wine was well-strained. It's not talking about people getting drunk in heaven or that they're going to slaughter animals. He's just talking about the choicest. By the way, we have a book we'll be happy to share with you for free that talks about alcohol in the Bible. What does it say? Should a Christian drink alcohol? So if you call the resource number, we'll send you a free copy of that book.
0: The number to call, if you'd like to receive that, is 800-835-6747. And you can ask for the book called The Christian and Alcohol. We'll be happy to send it to anyone who calls and asks. Again, just ask for the book on alcohol. It's called The Christian and Alcohol. We'll send it out to you. Next caller that we have, looks like we got that. Chad listening from Michigan. Chad, welcome to the program.
3: Hi there. Nice to talk with you.
2: Thanks for calling.
3: Yeah. So my question is about 1 John 2:19. And, you know, in this day and age and in the news and such, you hear about famous Christians that leave the faith.
2: Yeah.
3: I can think of Joshua Harris is one who was recently in the news, the "I Kiss Dating Goodbye" guy who left Christianity. And one of the things that Christian commentators say about that is they go, well, he was never really in the faith. And so in order to kind of defend,
2: yeah, I don't
3: saved,
2: buy that.
3: Right. So to kind of defend once saved, always saved, it's that the person's never really in the faith. Well, and one of the verses that they cite for that is 1 John 2:19. And I don't know if you want to read it or I can, but.
2: Yeah, it says here that they went out from us, but they were not of us. For if they had been of us, they would have continued with us. But they went out that they might be made manifest that none of them were with us. John is speaking here of a specific group that are not believing in the divinity of Christ, and even calls it the teaching of Antichrist in the previous verse. I don't think he's saying that anybody who goes to church, if they ultimately leave church, they never really were in it. Because, that's just something you could throw at anybody. Someone's in the church for 2 years or for 70 years, and they get discouraged and they leave, and you say, well, they were never sincere. I don't believe that. I think some people are very sincere. Balaam was a prophet of God, filled with God's Spirit. He was very sincere, but he gave into his jealousy and his greed and ended up losing his salvation because of it. Saul was chosen by God. He was filled with the Holy Spirit. So to say that he wasn't sincere, God chose him and God filled him with his Spirit. But he gave in to pride and ultimately apostatized and took his own life. So there's a number of examples of people that were clearly sincere. They were in it with all their heart. But we get to make choices every day. They're just threatened because this undermines the teaching that once you're saved, you can't be lost, which I don't believe the Bible teaches.
3: So you would say that this verse there is more limited in its application. It's just kind of speaking about, he has specific people in mind when he's talking about it?
2: Yeah, there's some people, and we do meet people frequently. They'll say, oh yeah, I want to follow Christ, but their heart's never really in it. Jesus talks about the seed that's on the shallow ground. It never really takes root. That would be that category of people. Then there's the seed that does take root and it starts to grow, but it gets choked by the world. That's the other category of people. Yeah, I do think there are people who, their hearts aren't in it. They're maybe just going with the emotion of the moment. But there are people who, you mentioned Josh Harris, and I think I'm not God. I don't know the heart, but it sure seemed to me like he was absolutely sincere. But that just goes to show, it's like Paul said, we must continue. Paul even said, lest I preach to others and I give up my faith. Paul said he was even at risk of losing his salvation if he gave up his faith. Clearly, Paul was called by God and saved, but he knew he had to continue. Said, lest I be a castaway.
3: All right. Well, thank you. I have many other questions that I'm going to call about, but this is just the one for today.
2: All right. We'll look forward to hearing from you. Hey, we'll send you a free book on the subject about can a saved man be lost?
0: That's right. We'll send it to anyone who wants to learn more about what does the Bible say about a person who makes a choice either to choose God or not to choose him. We'll send you the book, Can a Saved Man Choose to Be Lost? The number is 800-835-6747. And again, just ask for that book, Can a Saved Man Choose to Be Lost? We'll be happy to send that to anyone who calls and asks.
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0: We got, looks like, Chaik listening from California. Chaik, welcome to the program.
5: Hey, I have a question about the revelation with the trumpets. I was reading it and I was trying to understand it. I don't know if it's events that have happened or events that are happening. The events themselves are they confuse me because it says for the second angel, when he sounded, a great mountain with fire was thrown into the sea. And the third, and there's a lot of thirds of everything dying. So is it in reference to events that have happened or events that are soon to come?
2: Well, here's something that an old evangelist told me that really helped me. Revelation is mainly a series of visions of sevens. You've got seven churches in the beginning. You have seven seals. You have seven trumpets. There are a number of sevens, but there's some that cover historic periods. The seven churches cover the history of the church from the time of John, the first coming of Christ, to the second coming. The seven seals cover the political history of the church from the first coming of Christ to the second coming. The seven trumpets cover a military history from the first coming to the second coming, which means most of it is in the past, but not all. You know, what do we have that kind of goes through the seven trumpets?
0: You know, I don't know if we have a specific book on the subject, but I think our study guide series that we mentioned a little earlier does deal with some of these prophetic themes that we find in the book of Revelation. And we'll be happy to send this to anyone who calls and asks, wanting to learn more about these various beasts and symbols in Revelation.
2: Yeah, so a quick answer, Chike, is that the seven trumpets, we believe, are historic, and many of them are in the past. Like, which trump is Islam, the rise of Islam, I forget.
0: Yeah, you've got the fifth and the sixth trumpet that kind of describes the rise of Islam and then the expansion of Islam under the Ottoman Empire. And then you have the starting of the seventh trumpet with a great religious awakening that occurred in the early 1800s and kind of built up into all of the missionary activity that we see, the translating of the Bible into different languages, and also introducing a special time of judgment just prior to the close of probation. So you read about that in chapter 8, 9, and then you'll find the seventh trumpet in Revelation 11.
2: You would really enjoy the Bible prophecy series we can send you. It's free. We'll send it. We just give this stuff away and trust by faith. Folks will help us keep doing it.
0: All right. So again, if you'd like to receive or enroll in our free Amazing Facts Study Guide series, just call the number 800-835-6747, ask for Study Guide or the Bible School program, and they'll tell you how you can enroll for free, and we'll be happy to send you out these wonderful lessons dealing with Bible prophecy and a number of other important biblical subjects and themes. Carrie is listening from Canada. Carrie, welcome to the program.
6: Hi.
2: Hi.
6: I just had a question. I've seen an article going around on the internet saying that there's been a mistake in translations of the Bible with regard to the word homosexuality. And I know this is a sensitive topic, but I guess I'm a little bit worried about it because I don't want to spread error.
2: Mm-hmm.
6: And so my question is that translation people are talking about was saying that the word homosexuality actually refers to sex with young boys. And so Christians are saying that that in fact the Bible actually says nothing about homosexuality at all, and it's not even mentioned in the Bible. And I'm just curious, is what you guys think of that, or if that's true?
2: That's categorically not true. The people saying that are hoping folks won't read the Bible for themselves, because it's mentioned extremely specifically many times. You not only have the incidents in Sodom and Gomorrah with Lot, you can look, for instance, in 1 Corinthians 6:9. Do you not know that the unrighteous will not inherit the kingdom of God? And you might look up the one in Romans 1 there. Do you not know the unrighteous will not inherit the kingdom of God? Don't be deceived. Neither fornicators, that's talking about heterosexual adultery, nor idolaters, nor adulterers, nor homosexuality, nor sodomites will inherit the kingdom of God. And he says, but such were some of you, but you were washed, you were sanctified. So Paul is saying, yeah, homosexuals like adulterers and thieves and everyone else can be saved, but they must repent of their sins. But they're saying, well, you know, God made us this way. I respectfully disagree. I don't think homosexuality is something that you are. I think it's something you choose. And it might be the result of, you know, environmental things when you're very young that you may not even fully understand. But a heterosexual, if they're not married, they need to be pure. They can't say, well, you know, God made me desire the opposite sex, and so I'm not responsible for my behavior. God calls everyone to be pure. People that are married are called to be faithful to their spouses. The stuff going around on the internet is, what's the verse in Romans?
0: Romans chapter 1, verse 26 makes it pretty clear. It says, for this reason God gave them up to vile passions, for even their woman exchanged the natural use for that which is against nature. Likewise also men, leaving the natural use of woman, burned in their lust for one another, men with men, committing what is shameful and receiving in themselves the penalty of their error which was due.
2: Notice it doesn't say men with boys, it says men with men.
6: Yeah, that's what I thought, too. It's just that when you read this article, they just go back into this original German translation, and they say that it's been translated wrong. And I'm not a theology major, and I just, like, some of my Christian friends are sharing it, and I worry that that's just like us saying, oh, it's okay.
2: Well, you know what happens is people have empathy for folks that are struggling with these tendencies. I do, too. And so they do their best to do all these theological gymnastics to try to make the Bible say something than what it says. And it's really tragic.
6: But ultimately, we're putting people's souls at risk, I feel like, when we do that.
2: We are, yeah. We're not helping them out, because if whenever you tell anybody that your sin is okay, it's like a doctor telling somebody with skin cancer they got poison ivy. You're not helping them. You've got to be honest with people in order for them to find healing. Yeah, the Bible's clear, not only here, Carrie, but there are, there's probably 20 verses you can go to, if I remember, that are very explicit about homosexuality, and sometimes it's called being effeminate. It's called the sodomites. There's a lot of words for it, but God is very clear. Jesus said, did he not make them male and female? And consistently through the Bible, marriage is only between a man and a woman. Thank you for your call.
0: Next caller that we have, caller from New York, Keisha, welcome to the program.
7: Hi, how you guys doing?
2: Very good. Thanks for calling.
7: Okay, I'm calling to find out, will a person be lost if they don't believe in Jesus Christ?
2: Well, nobody's going to be saved without the help of Jesus. Now, there will be some people in heaven that maybe didn't know the name of Jesus, but they lived up to the light that was given them maybe by God, Spirit, and angels. But everyone who's saved, no one's saved by their good works or good deeds. We're all saved by grace. There are some people who just trusted in the goodness of God, maybe didn't know who he was. They maybe lived before the time when Jesus died for our sins, but they lived up to all the light they had. The Bible says that, you know, if we walk in the light, God gives us more light. And Jesus said, if you did not see, you would have no sin. But now that you see, your sin remains. In other words, to whom much is given, much is required. If we know about Christ and we know about the truth, he expects us to follow that. Some people, in their ignorance, they're living up to all the light they have, and I think there'll be many God will save just by his mercy, but it's still because of Jesus' sacrifice they're saved. Now, does that make sense?
7: Yes, thank you so much.
2: Yeah, and I think even that chapter we just read in Romans talks about even the barbarians who don't know about God, but they follow what they know of God from nature.
0: Mm-hmm.
2: God looks upon them with favor. All right, we're going to get a couple, do another question before our break, maybe.
0: We've got Sam listening from Pittsburgh. Sam, welcome to the program.
8: Thank you. Thank you for taking my call.
2: Thank you. And what's on your mind, Sam?
8: Well, I mean, it's probably a pretty common question. I'm sure a lot of people have this on their minds, and quite frankly, it's probably the source of peace or stress for a lot of people. But, it's about death and the afterlife, and how do you give people confidence of the afterlife? I know a lot of the Bible references, but still, it's still a source of stress for a lot of people in terms of, is there something after life or isn't there? And where do we go after death?
2: That's a great question. Haven't had that question in a long time. I'm glad you asked. There's probably a lot of people, like you say, that would love to know. First of all, there's a lot of examples in the Bible of resurrections. Of course, Christ being one of the most prominent examples. Jesus rose a man who had been dead for 4 days. Elisha rose a boy from the dead. And similarly, Elijah resurrected a boy who had died. You read in the book of Mark chapter 9 that both Elijah and Moses, who had been resurrected after this life, appeared to Jesus in a glorified state. And so they had received their eternal bodies. You can read where at the resurrection of Christ, that a number of graves around Jerusalem were opened and the saints that slept in them were raised and they ostensibly ascended to heaven with Jesus. So Christ, if you believe anything in the Bible, you need to believe all the promises where Jesus says, I am the resurrection of life. Whoever believes in him will not perish, but has everlasting life. That's, of course, John 3:16. This is the good news. I mean, I look in the mirror and I see I'm marching towards the wrinkles and gray hair in the grave. And we all know, King David put it this way. He said, I go the way of all the earth. He told his son Solomon. Even a great man like David said, this is a natural order. We're going to get old and die. Job said, like a fully ripened sheaf of grain, we're going to come to our graves. You want to live a full life like Abraham, but you're going to die. And the body, ashes to ashes, dust to dust. Is that the end? God says, no. There's a resurrection. And we've got a whole lesson we can give you on this for free, or anyone else, Sam.
0: If you'd like to receive that study guide, we'll be happy to send it to you. Just call and ask for the study guide called Ultimate Deliverance, and we'll get it right out to you.
2: We don't mean to cut anyone short, but we're coming up on some of our closing announcements. 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The Lord be with you. 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
15: ABC News, I'm Chuck Sievertson. A diplomat with knowledge of the situation told ABC News Hezbollah and Israel have agreed to a ceasefire mediated by Qatar, the U.S., and Iran. But a spokesperson for the Israeli military says they have not gotten any instructions, so they're continuing operations. Israel's military struck targets throughout southern Lebanon. This says the U.N., or the U.S., Iran talks scheduled for today in Switzerland are postponed. Price of regular gasoline lower, but still a dollar higher since the Iran war started. New problems with the reflecting pool in Washington in front of the Lincoln Memorial. After a nearly $15 million renovation touted by President Trump, the blue paint sealant on the floor is peeling, flaking off, and there's green algae. ABC's Jonathan Carl.
16: In a late-night social media post on Wednesday, the Trump administration said the water was now, quote, crystal clear. It may be eventually, but it's anything but clear now.
15: This is ABC News. British Prime Minister Keir Starmer says he will fight attempts by a rival, Andy Burnham, to oust him from office.
17: There isn't a leadership contest.
18: But when there is,
17: at the moment,
18: Prime Minister,
17: there isn't one at the moment. But as I've said on many, many occasions, I don't think that's a good thing for the country.
15: Burnham, the mayor of Greater Manchester, has won a seat in Parliament in a special election and is looking to replace Starmer as leader of the Labour Party and the country.
19: I will work relentlessly
18: to make what the people have voted for here happen.
15: Burnham is a political insider, formerly holding high government jobs, promoting an image of an everyman, regular guy, outsider. June 19th, on this day in 1964, the Civil Rights Act of 1964 was passed by the Senate. Cuba's Communist Party has approved of an emergency economic package with unprecedented free market measures. The plan aims to expand private enterprise and attract foreign investment. Cuba's National Assembly would need to approve. Chuck Sievertson, ABC News.
19: From the WKRK Forecast Center, I'm meteorologist Jennifer Naramore. The latest computer model runs are showing a lower in chance for wet weather starting to settle our way here, folks. By the time we finish off the weekend, though, and head into early next week, active weather returning. Couple of showers early today, then increasing sun, the high low 80s, except upper 60s for the mountains. Tonight, partly to mostly cloudy, or low for the mid to upper 50s. Looking at dry weather Saturday, the high 75 to 85. Those scattered showers with thunderstorms again Sunday afternoon.

0: How can a man be born when he's old? Then my God spoke and his voice did ring, sounded like a shuffle of angels' wings. He said, marvel thou man, if you want to be wise, you got to believe and be baptized. Then God told Nicodemus,
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1: Good morning. Thank you for joining us today for God's Word for Today's World. It is my joy to come share God's Word with you, and I hope the service today will be a blessing for you. I truly do appreciate each of you who listen, pray for us, and help make these services possible. No way that I could ever express that deeply enough, but I certainly want to try and say thank you for being a part of these services and for all that you do for the cause of Christ. It is Friday, and for many folk, that will be just thanking God because it is Friday and their work week has come to an end, and they're looking forward to some rest and relaxation for the next couple of days. And I'm grateful and thankful also to know the feeling that there is when it comes Friday because of my years in the past and knowing just how much it would mean when a Friday came. You were looking forward then to some time off from regular work activities and to be able to rest and just try to get refreshed physically and mentally. It is also another thing that many of us have looked forward to most all of our lives, is that Sunday is shortly coming after this Friday, and we know that we're going to get to go to church and be with folks that we haven't seen maybe all week long or even longer than that. And it is a wonderful privilege and opportunity that we have to get to go to church and get to be with folk. And then, you know, in spirit, we our hearts and lives are joined together, and we're able to worship God. And this is the highlight of it all, is to be able to be in a service where we truly feel the Spirit of God, the power of God, and we are able to have the greatest of satisfaction in our life. So it is Friday, and we've got a lot to look forward to in these next couple of days that many of us will have off from the regular work week and be able to just look forward to some other things that will mean so much to us. I am also aware of the fact, as maybe you are, is what I'm trying to say, is that on Fridays we try to share with you some from the Sunday school lesson that many of us will be studying in our Sunday school on the coming Lord's Day. And so we're going to be looking at that lesson in just a little bit. Our scripture that will be involved is the Gospel of Luke, chapter 10, verses 25 through 37. And this lesson is entitled Showing Love. The lesson makes, lesson writer makes this point right up at the very beginning of the lesson. We are called to love God and love others. Now, we are also in a unit of study that is entitled Connecting with Others Like Jesus Did. We know that Jesus knew just exactly how to relate to every person he ever met. And for us, we can pick up some of those things from him. And it helps tremendously if we get the first thing in line in our effort to connect with other people by loving them, and that is to love God. The scripture that we are going to be studying

is about loving God first of all and with all of our heart, soul, mind, and strength, and then our neighbor as ourself. And the lesson writer introduces the lesson by asking the question, have you ever been reminded that of this phrase, the proof is in the pudding? And he goes on to express to us that the idea behind that statement is that whatever we may be involved with, maybe it is something that has a bit of question about how it's going to turn out, and we are reminded by someone, well, the proof is in the pudding. And the idea is the success or the correctness or the rightness of it will be shown in the end result. And this lesson that we're studying today, the lesson writer says God's word is going to challenge us to love God and love others and to do it well. So here we are with a subject that is very well known in the Christian community, and that is we talk about love and that we are to love God and that we are to love others, which is really the proof in the pudding, is the fact that we do love others. Well, let's look some at the lesson or at the scripture that the lesson is based upon. In Luke chapter 10, verses 25 through 28, the scripture says, "And behold, a certain lawyer stood up and tempted him, saying, 'Master, what shall I do to inherit eternal life?' He said unto him, 'What is written in the law? How readest thou?' And he answering said, 'Thou shalt love the Lord thy God with all thy heart and with all thy soul and with all thy strength and with all thy mind, and thy neighbor as thyself.' And he said unto him, 'Thou hast answered right. This do, and thou shalt live.'" We know that in Jesus' earthly ministry, there was always somebody trying to trip him up. They were trying to find some way to accuse him of being contradictory to God and the word that God had given and that they had in written form. What they didn't seem to ever accept is the fact that Jesus was God come in the flesh, and they were dealing with God. The Bible tells us in the Gospel of John, in the beginning was the Word, and the Word was with God, and the Word was God. And then if we go down to verse 14 is going to say to us, "And the Word was made flesh and dwelt among us, and we beheld his glory. The glory is of the only begotten of the Father, full of grace and truth." So when they sought to trap Jesus or to get him to stumble and contradict God's word in some way, they always found themselves being the one in trouble. Now, this scripture says a certain lawyer stood up. Now, this lawyer is one that should have been so very familiar with all of God's law and with all of God's word. And so he should be able to respond in some way, or should have known, even without asking Jesus, what he should do to inherit eternal life. But the scripture here says a certain lawyer stood up and tempted him. So that helps us to see right off
that this guy, his whole purpose in this conversation with Jesus is to get to trip him up in some way. And so he says, Master, what shall I do to inherit eternal life? Now, right there is a problem to begin with, if we really look at it from what the word inherit means. Here is a person that could be saying, what do I have to do to have eternal life? Here is a person that could have the wrong understanding of how to obtain eternal life, is that it was something you inherited. It was something that was passed down to you. Maybe my father, my mother, my grandfather, my grandmother, they are Christians, and so therefore I should just inherit the title of being a Christian. Well, that's not the way it works. It is all personal relationship when it comes to one's eternal life and their salvation. And that is determined by our love, personal love for God, and our personal willingness to accept Jesus Christ as our Lord and Savior. And behold, a certain lawyer stood up and tempted him, saying, Master, what shall I do to inherit eternal life? It's not something that is passed on as a family heritage. Oh, family is so very important for every one of us. And I truly do believe that this matter of our eternal life, our relationship with God, being saved, our salvation, there's a lot of different terminology that can be used. But I do believe that a home where there is a Christian influence and Christian training and being brought up in the nurture and the admonition of the Lord Jesus Christ has a whole lot to do with how soon a person might come to understand and realize that God wants to save them. And so they open their heart and willingly accept Jesus as their Lord and Savior. It's not just that fact, though, that it's passed on to us. The understanding, the knowledge, the orientation to the gospel and what one must do to be saved, it certainly is enhanced by our family life and others who are Christians about us. So Jesus is going to turn this question right back on him. And Jesus said back to him, what's written in the law? You're a lawyer. You should know God's word very, very well. And what does the law say to us? And he answered and said, thou shalt love the Lord thy God with all thy heart and with all thy soul and with all thy strength and with all thy mind and thy neighbor as thyself. And he, talking about Jesus, said unto him, thou hast answered right, this do, and thou shalt live. Well, this fellow did demonstrate the fact that he knew the law. And this is a quotation from the Old Testament scripture. And certainly it is just exactly what Jesus would have liked for him to have said. Love God with all your heart. Love God with all your ability. Be willing to yield your life unto him. And love God with all your heart, soul, mind, and strength, and you will have this eternal life. That's how it comes. It's through loving God and embracing God. You do that with your heart. You do that with your soul and spirit. You do it with all of your strength, your physical strength, your mental strength, all of the ability that you have, and with all of thy mind and thy neighbor as thyself. Loving God certainly is a matter that brings about us loving others. It is just the way it is with God. God loves us. And the scriptures even say we love God because he first loved us. And he created us and made us to be the person that we are.
and giving us this opportunity then to love him back. He created us that way. We were created in the image of God, and God has the ability to love and to be loved. And so when he created us human beings, that is part of it. He created us with that ability to love and to be loved. And when we truly come to love God, as the scripture tells us to do, then we're going to love other people, and we're going to want for them the same relationship with the Almighty God as we have with him. God's love is transformational, sort of a big word there, but it is a word that refers to what actually takes place in our life when we do come to love God with all of our heart, soul, mind, and strength. It will transform who we are. It has been proven. The proof is in the pudding. Yes, it has been proven numbers of times by people whose lives they wanted nothing to do with God whatsoever. But in the end, we find that our lives, when we have a genuine relationship with God, is totally transformed. The Apostle Paul puts it this way. I beseech you, therefore, brethren, by the mercies of God, that you present your bodies a living sacrifice, holy, acceptable unto God, which is your reasonable service. And be not conformed to this world, but be you therefore transformed by the renewing of your mind, that you may prove what is that good and perfect and acceptable will of God. Paul knew it was a transformational experience with God. And I'm so thankful, folks, that God has set things up in this respect, that we might be able to so experience God that it gives us purpose and meaning in our life, and that it does cause us to love other people, to forgive others in through our life as part of that loving them, but especially that a life that may have been so anti-God and resisting Jesus Christ and Christians and the Christian faith to a life that is totally accepting of Christ and of the Christian faith. It takes a whole lot of being and doing for that to happen as we look at it from a human side. But when we really involve the experience with God and with God coming into our life in the person of Jesus, that we find that it is just a simple matter for God to so transform our lives because now he lives in us and it is the natural thing for us to want to love others. I know that there are times in people's lives when we're frustrated with others and I guess sort of even put out with them. And yet God in the end of a situation, it compels us is the word I want to use, compels us because of his love to love others, and this is the way that they will be brought to God. So what a wonderful thing it is to know and experience God's love. Folks, I tell you, there is just no way that you can begin to imagine how wonderful our God is until you begin to
believe in him and feel him in your heart and your life, and know that you've got something that will always be with you, and that you've got something that makes your life have meaning and purpose to it. A lot of people, they go floundering around through life, and there are certain things that bring pleasure to us mentally and physically, but it seems like it doesn't last long. It is something that passes away soon. And as a result of then, we keep searching and searching and searching, and one episode after another in our lives. And we always seems to be having to return to another sort of same kind of experience. But the love of God in our lives is something that is lasting, and it brings meaning and purpose and fulfillment to our lives. And so it is that it is a needful thing for us to be able to have a consistent life, and that is to have something that is bringing satisfaction to our lives and meaning and purpose to our lives. And that's what the love of God will do in our life, folks. It will provide for us a kind of lasting relationship. It's sort of like Jesus talking to the woman at the well in the Gospel of John chapter 4. When Jesus had stopped at Jacob's well near Sychar, Samaria, sent the disciples into town to buy food for them. And while Jesus was alone at the well, a Samaritan woman came out and Jesus to get water. And Jesus said to her, "Ma'am, will you give me a drink of water?" And she was surprised and responded to Jesus by saying, "Why would you, a Jew, ask of me a drink of water? For Jews have nothing to do with us Samaritans." And Jesus said to her, "Ma'am, if you knew the gift of God and who it is that you're speaking to, you would ask of me, and I would give you a drink of living water." And the woman said back to Jesus, "Well, sir, how could you draw? Because the well is deep and you have nothing to draw with." And Jesus says, "Well, the well of water that I'm speaking about will be in you, a well of water springing up into everlasting life." And so the woman became so curious that she said to him, "Well, sir, give me this water." And Jesus said to her, "Well, first you've got to go home and call your husband." And she responded by saying, "Well, I have no husband." And Jesus said, "You have spoken right, because you have had five husbands, and the one you have now is not your own." And she said, "Sir, we know that the Messiah is coming, and when he comes, he'll tell us all things." And Jesus said to her, "I that speak unto thee am he." So Jesus, as he spoke to her, talked about this well of water from which she would never thirst again, but it would be in her a well of water springing up into everlasting life. And so it is that Jesus wants to meet those longings in our life, and those things, that thing that we are searching for that will bring us consistent satisfaction and meaning in life comes from letting our life be directed by the Lord Jesus Christ. God's love is transformational.
And when we come to Christ, God gives us his Spirit, which is this well of water that Jesus was referring to, who works in us to conform us to the image of Christ. So the lawyer's plan to tempt Jesus or to trap him is sort of falling through the cracks, we might say, because Jesus is able to express to him just exactly how it is that a person comes to have eternal life. The gift of eternal life is through the Lord Jesus Christ. And oh, how wonderful and marvelous it is that Jesus is in control of this. I know that my time is running out here today, and I want to try to close the service with some of this song entitled, He Filled a Longing Down in My Heart. It is a song that I have enjoyed the meaning of in singing the song, and enjoyed the message of that song being experienced in my own life over the years. And I hope it will certainly be a blessing unto all of you today. And we would also like to do the song especially for Ms. Betty Jenkins and for Albin Opal Radford and for Ms. Brenda Brown and Mrs. Marie Fleming, and hope it will be a blessing for all of you as well. Also, I would like to say Happy Father's Day to all the fathers out there. Hope it's going to be a great weekend for you, and that you will have just great joy in getting to be with family. And, you know, I am thankful for the privilege to be a father, thankful for the kids, and I hope that all of you fathers are of that same mindset.

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3: ABC News, I'm Chuck Sievertson. An Israeli official familiar with the matter tells ABC News the ceasefire with Hezbollah in Lebanon has started. No statement from the Iran-backed militants yet. A diplomat familiar told ABC News the ceasefire was mediated by Qatar, the U.S., and Iran. This as the U.S.-Iran talks scheduled for today in Switzerland are postponed. Some Republicans in Congress are openly criticizing the initial deal, Iran already profiting by being allowed again to sell oil. Remnants of Tropical Storm Arthur continue through the Gulf Coast. Alabama could get heavy rain and flash flooding. Cleanup after a tornado hit Jefferson County, Indiana.
4: Within seconds, the house was just, it was gone. It just come through so fast.
3: New problems with the reflecting pool in Washington in front of the Lincoln Memorial after about $15 million to drain, fix leaks, install filtration, paint, and seal the pool. The blue paint sealant on the floor is peeling, flaking off, and green algae exploding. This is ABC News. It's no joke. The first case of the Los Angeles County District Attorney's new business tax fraud unit is against a comedian, Carlos Mencia, for allegedly not paying personal or business taxes from 2019 to 2024.
5: I am guessing that Mr. Mencia thought that taxes were maybe a laughing matter, but they're not a laughing matter. It's a matter of fairness.
3: The LADA, a labor union behind a controversial one-time 5% tax on California billionaires, has significantly scaled back the proposal to 2% a day after it qualified for the November ballot. But Governor Gavin Newsom still not on board. A 1,200-year-old major oak in Sherwood Forest linked to the legend of Robin Hood is believed to have died. The Royal Society in charge of it says that the tree failed to sprout leaves this spring. Visitors to the forest over the years have compressed the soil around it, hindering rain from reaching the roots. Chuck Sievertson, ABC News.
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7: It is 12:05, 78 degrees, and mostly sunny.
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1: Wanda Holden Cotton, age 58, of Hayesville, passed away on Wednesday, June 10th. She was a native and lifetime resident of Clay County. She earned an associate's degree in nursing and worked in healthcare for several years before she began having children. Wanda established Part City in 2012 and continued to operate the business throughout her life. She served on both Clay County Chamber of Commerce and Clay County Board of Education. She attended both Moss Memorial Baptist Church and First Free Will Baptist Church. She was the daughter of the late Ples William and Ruby Anderson Holden, also preceded in death by a brother, Fairley Holden. Surviving her two sons, Holden Cotton and wife Taylor, and Jace Cotton and wife Madison, two grandchildren, Rhett and Leonin, all of Hayesville, five sisters, Opaline Stevens, Marilyn Long and husband William, Janet Sams, Catherine Morgan and husband Charlie, Margot Allison and husband Benji, a brother, Jack Holden and wife Gail, a sister-in-law, Sherry Holden, many beloved nieces and nephews. A celebration of life will be held at 6 p.m. today in the Chapel of Ivy Funeral Home, Hayesville, with Reverends Stacy Stevens and Chris Rumfelt officiating. The family will receive friends from 4 to 5:50 prior to the service. Ivy Funeral Home, Hayesville, in charge of all arrangements for Wanda Holden Cotton, age 58. Sharon Capehart, age 71, of Murphy, went home to be with her Lord and Savior on Friday, June 12th. Sharon was a native and lifelong resident of Cherokee County. After high school, she made her career with Duncan Oil for over 40 years. She was a member of Ebenezer Baptist Church, where she served as WMU director, church treasurer, and pianist. She was on the board of directors at Christian Lighthouse Ministries and did prayer calls every morning. Sharon loved spending time with her large family, especially with her twin sister, Karen. She was the daughter of the late Frank Lee and Theodosia Josephine Dockery Capehart. She was also preceded in death by two brothers, Merle and Harold Capehart, and three sisters, Janice Payne, Sheila Phillips, and Alice McCandless. Surviving is her twin sister, Karen Twiss, and husband Mike, several nieces and nephews. A celebration of life will be held at 2 p.m. Saturday, June 20th at Ebenezer Baptist Church. Interment will be in the church cemetery. The family will receive friends from 12 to 1:45 prior to the service. In lieu of flowers, the family requests memorials be made to Donate Life America or Gideon's International. Ivy Funeral Home Murphy, in charge of all arrangements for Sharon Capehart, age 71. Melody Ann Johnson, age 69, of Murphy, was called home to her Lord and Savior Sunday, June 14th. She was a native of Dallas, Texas, and graduated from University of Texas at Tyler. Melody moved to New Orleans, Louisiana, where she worked for Prudential Insurance as a financial advisor. There she met her future husband, Lamont. They relocated to Sarasota, Florida, where she worked for South Trust Securities as an investment specialist. She finally settled in Murphy and worked briefly for First Citizens Bank and later Edward Jones Investments until retiring to care for her husband in 2018. Melody was a member of Murphy Rotary Club, was passionate about the health and welfare of animals, and showed that love through her constant support for the Valley River Humane Society by serving on the board of directors and volunteering on Saturdays at the thrift store. She was also a faithful volunteer with the Cherokee County Meals on Wheels program and enjoyed visiting with seniors in the area. She was the daughter of the late Kenneth Zane and Lucille Mathis Bond and wife of Lamont Monty Johnson, who died July 9, 2019. She was also preceded in death by a brother, Kenneth Carroll Bond. Surviving are a sister, Gail Lawrence, two brothers, Lindy Bond and wife Connie, and Ben Bond and wife Beth. Two nieces, Karen Oliver and Jessica Fitzgerald. Three nephews, Chris and Jason Bond and Austin Lawrence, as well as many extended family members, her beloved dog and princess Rita and cat Ruby. A celebration of life will be held and announced at a later date. In lieu of flowers, the family requests memorials be given to the Valley River Humane Society. Ivy Funeral Home Murphy in charge of all arrangements for Melody Ann Johnson, age 69. John Joyner Snow, Jr. went home to be with the Lord on Tuesday, June 16th, at the age of 80, after a long battle with dementia. With his family by his side, he was called from his earthly life into the joy and peace of his heavenly home. Born October 24, 1945, in Asheville, John was the son of the late John Joyner Snow, Sr. and Dorothy Nix Snow Mason. He was raised in Murphy, attended Wake Forest University, earning a Bachelor of Arts degree. In 1967, he was selected in the NFL draft by the New Orleans Saints. Although honored by the opportunity to play professional football, his path ultimately led him to military service, law, and public service. Following college, John proudly served his country as an officer in the U.S. Army. After completing his military service, he returned to Wake Forest University School of Law, earning his Juris Doctor degree in 1970. After practicing law and serving as an assistant district attorney, John was appointed and later elected as a North Carolina District Court judge. He devoted 32 years to the administration of justice, including serving as Chief District Court Judge. John was a strong advocate for children and was instrumental in the development and support of the Guardian Ad Litem program in Cherokee County. Following his judicial career, he continued his service to the people of Western North Carolina as a member of the North Carolina Senate from 2005 until 2011. He was a born-again Christian and a faithful member of the First United Methodist Church in Murphy for many years. He's survived by his loving wife of almost 56 years, Sheila Gossett Snow, and children Paige Snow Brinke and husband Eric, Melissa Snow Reed and husband Brian, Nancy Snow Carr and husband Gino, and John Joyner Snow III and wife Rachel. Grandchildren Asher Brinke and wife Jillian, Anna Brinke, Emily Reed Nodler and husband Tim, Rachel Reed and fiance Andrew Killinger, Elliot Carr, John Joyner Snow IV, Gossett Snow, and Dorothy Snow. He's also survived by his sister, Janie Mason Hensley, and brother-in-law, Dr. Darrell Gossett, and wife, Dr. Catherine Ward. In addition to his parents, John was also preceded in death by his stepfather, L.L. Mason, Jr. Funeral services will be held at 4 p.m. Saturday, June 20th, at Murphy First United Methodist Church with Reverend Will Posey officiating. The interment will be in Sunset Cemetery. The family will receive friends from 1 to 3:45 prior to the services. The family extends a special thank you to caregiver Tracy McLean for her compassionate care and support. In lieu of flowers, the family requests memorials be made to the Murphy First United Methodist Church. Ivy Funeral Home Murphy in charge of all arrangements for John Joyner Snow, Jr., age 80. Lauren Faye Phillips, age 65, of Hayesville, passed away Tuesday, June 16th, at her residence. She was born in Attleboro, Massachusetts. After many years of vacationing in Florida, she decided it would be the perfect place to raise her family, so she moved in 1991 and spent many years enjoying sunshine and sandy beaches. While in Florida, she became involved in many animal rescue organizations, something she was very passionate about. In 2018, Lauren and her mother moved to Hayesville to be closer to her daughter, son-in-law, and grandkids, and quickly fell in love with the area and the people of the community. Lauren is survived by her mother, Gloria Beals, her daughter, Nikki Jones, and husband, Tommy of Hayesville, four grandchildren, Austin, Angelina, Kenneth, and Landon. The family will have a private memorial gathering at a later date. Ivy Funeral Home Hayesville in charge of arrangements for Lauren Faye Phillips, age 65.
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0: This has been the Ivy Funeral Home Obituary Column, heard 7 days a week on WKRK. Ivy Funeral Home of Murphy, with chapels in Andrews and Hayesville, reminds you that you can call their automated obituary line 24 hours a day at 837-4843 or view obituary notices, online memorials, and sign guest registers at www.ivyfuneralhome.com.
3: Thank you for listening to Loving People to Jesus. I'm Pastor Jimmy Tanner of the First Baptist Church of Murphy, North Carolina, and I'm grateful for WKRK and our listeners who support this daily program. For the last 2 weeks, we've been here in the book of Genesis, Genesis chapter 2, starting at verse 15. The Bible says this, "And the Lord God took the man and put him into the Garden of Eden and to dress it and to keep it. And the Lord God commanded the man, saying, of every tree of the garden thou mayest freely eat, but of the tree of the knowledge of good and evil thou shalt not eat of it, for in the day that thou eatest thereof thou shalt surely die. And the Lord God said, it is not good that man should be alone. I will make him a helpmeet for him. And out of the ground the Lord God formed every beast of the field and every fowl of the air and brought them unto Adam to see what he would call them. And whatsoever Adam called them, every living creature, that was their name. And Adam gave names to all the cattle and to all the fowl of the air and to every beast of the field. But for Adam there was not found a helpmeet for him. And the Lord God caused a deep sleep to fall upon Adam. And he slept, and he took one of his ribs, and he closed up the flesh instead thereof." Here in Genesis, we see one of the greatest stories of God's pattern for the family. We've seen the foundation of the family, and the foundation of the family is that it involves sleep. And when we fall asleep, we see here Adam falls asleep, and in that sleep, God began to give him the desires of his heart. Sometimes we need to fall asleep, and we need to rest and trust in the Lord. And be still and know that the Lord is in control and that the Lord is doing things in our own life. And then not only did it involve sleep, it involved surgery. Surgery is useful and it's needful, but boy, it's very painful. After surgery, we're sore. Sometimes we need therapy. Sometimes we need rehabilitation. We need help. But that surgery is done to take care of what the problem is, sometimes to remove what's caused the problem, and then we suffer through the pain of that, but still the pain is worth it all when we go through it. And then we see that there's a symbolism here. God took a rib from Adam's side. He didn't take it from Adam's head so Adam would rule over Eve. He didn't take it from a bone from Adam's foot so that he would trample over him. No, he took a rib from the side, and as he took that rib from his side, it was so that she would be near his heart and that he would be the protector of her. It's close to his arm, under his arm there, and it's a picture of how we hold on and how we take care of those that we love. And then we see it involved also satisfaction. When Adam woke up, he couldn't believe what God had given him. He couldn't believe it. He called her woman. He said, "Whoa, what a woman. what she is, and he thought it was the best thing in all the world. So God gives us the foundation of the family, and then he tells us the function of the family. When a woman and man are created by the Lord and they're brought together to be one flesh, like he did Adam and Eve in the garden, he told them to be fruitful and to multiply and replenish the earth, to fill up the earth. And that's what we're to do. We're to have the families that we always wanted, and we're to have the foundation of that family to be a man and a woman coming together and functioning as God calls us to be who he's called us to be. We leave, and then we cleave, and then that's what the Bible says. We leave home. We leave our mother and father. We cleave to her, and we cleave to him. We stick together. We're bound together, and we're not to be pulled apart, and no one should try to divide us or somebody try to pull us apart. And so that's the foundation of the family and the function of the family. And then God lastly gives us this future of the family. He tells us, who hath delivered us from the power of darkness and has translated us into the kingdom of his dear Son. And he says, for ye have not received the spirit of bondage again to fear, but you have received the spirit of adoption, whereby we cry, Abba, Father. God's brought us into his family, and he's brought us into his family to show the world, to bring glory and honor with our life as husband and wife. God's still looking for that couple who will come together and show that God has truly given them the pattern to follow, and they have truly followed. There's so many great patterns in the Bible, but I want you to know all the great patterns can't just be in the Bible. God needs patterns of men and women who are living together in holy matrimony, making an example for the world today. Let's be an example, and let's show God that we can follow his holy pattern for holy matrimony. God bless you. Thank you for listening. I hope to see you in church this Sunday.
0: It is time for the Townsend Rose Funeral Home Obituary Column, heard 7 days a week on WKRK. 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
1: Joshua Josh Logan Rhodes, age 30, of Murphy, passed away Sunday, June 14th. Josh was born in Blairsville to William Billy Lee and Tammy Miesmer Rhodes of Murphy. He worked as a paint and body specialist at Rhodes Paint and Body in Murphy. Josh's love of his life was his daughter, Adelie. He was a member of Will Scott Baptist Church in Murphy. He's preceded in death by his grandfather, James Wesley Miesmer, Jr. In addition to his parents, he's survived by his daughter, Adelie, a brother, Jake Rhodes, and wife, Ashley, three sisters, Brittany Newton and husband, Bronson, Hannah Williamson and husband, Hunter, and Gracie Rhodes, two nieces, Emma and Thea, two nephews, Grayson and Landon, and nephew on the way, Hudson. Maternal grandmother, Granny Jo Miesmer, paternal grandparents, Mary Green and Tony Rhodes, many aunts and uncles. A funeral service will be held at 6 p.m. today at Townsend Rose Funeral Home Chapel in Murphy, with Reverend Billy Rhodes and Reverend Bobby Lovinggood officiating. The family will receive friends from 4 to 6 prior to the service. Townsend Rose Funeral Home is in charge of all arrangements for Joshua Josh Logan Rhodes, age 30. Troy Adam Ellison, age 45, of Andrews, passed away June 12th on Friday. Troy was born in Cherokee County to the late Charles England and Vestal Pendergrass Ellison. He had worked at IOI as an assembler. Troy enjoyed watching TV, being outdoors. He especially enjoyed spending time with his family and friends. He's survived by his sister, Tammy Ellison. No services are planned at this time. Townsend Rose Funeral Home is in charge of all arrangements for Troy Adam Ellison, age 45. Robert Alvin Nichols was born in Indianapolis, Indiana, to the late James Alvin Nichols and Betty Stone Nichols. He worked as a skilled welder throughout his career. Robert had a lifelong passion for racing and motorsports. He competed in BMX bicycle racing, achieving the distinction of being ranked number 2 in the world by JAG BMX in 1981. He also excelled in flat track motorcycle racing, earning a national number 79 ranking. He's survived by his wife of 37 years, Donnell Nichols, two sons, Robert Andrew Nichols and Jacob James Nichols, and wife Nicole, all of Murphy. One daughter, Patricia Trish Carr, and husband Josh of Marietta, Georgia. One sister, Tanda Miles, and husband Rodney of Flowery Branch, Georgia. Three grandchildren, Camden, Vincent, and baby on the way, Caroline. Two nephews, Tyler Miles and wife Natalie, and Jamie Miles and wife Katie. One uncle, Robert Lynn Nichols, and one aunt, Shirley Carter. Funeral services will be held at 11 a.m. Saturday, June 20th at Townsend Rose Funeral Home Chapel in Murphy. Reverend Calvin Murphy will officiate. The burial will be in Macedonia Cemetery on Old Culberson Road. The family will receive friends from 10 to 11 prior to the service. Townsend Rose Funeral Home is in charge of all arrangements for Robert Alvin Nichols. Corey Dylan Underwood, age 30, of Andrews, passed away Monday, June 15th. He was born in Cherokee County to Wanda Underwood of Andrews and the late Ronnie Underwood. Corey was a heavy equipment operator. He loved hunting, fishing, and working on vehicles. In addition to his father, he was preceded in death by one brother, Donovan Underwood. In addition to his mother, he survived by his stepfather, Johnny Jones, one son, Elijah, two brothers, Ronnie Underwood Jr. and Billy Underwood, both of Robbinsville, one sister, Lori Beth Underwood of Marble, several nieces and nephews, and special to his heart, Michael and Ann Cressman. A celebration of life will be held at a later date. Townsend Rose Funeral Home is in charge of all arrangements for Corey Dylan Underwood, age 30.
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3: Frederick Schwartz passed away peacefully at his home on June 6th at the age of 86. Born on July 24, 1939, in Des Moines, Iowa, Frederick was the youngest son of the late Olga Marie Simons Meyer and Frederick Henry Schwartz. Frederick was predeceased by his parents, his brothers Irvin, Edwin, and Harold Schwartz, his sisters Erna Ducey, Florence Clayton, Lillian Smith, Evelyn Johnson, and Betty Smith, his wife Rose DaCosta, whom he married on October 17, 1959, in Lowell, Massachusetts, and their beloved son Stephen Schwartz. His legacy is carried forward by his daughter, Sheila St. Germain, and granddaughter, Amanda Soucy. Frederick served honorably in the U.S. Army until February 29, 1964. He was a respected federal food inspector. Later in his career, he worked for Warwick Poultry. Visitation will be held Saturday, June 20th, from 4 to 7 p.m. at Cochran McDaniel Funeral Home Chapel of Blue Ridge. Cochran McDaniel Funeral Home honored to serve the family of Frederick Lyle Schwartz, age 86. Mrs. Verna Ree Cook Schuler, age 96, passed away on Monday, June 15th. Verna Ree was born in Blairsville, March 12, 1930, to the late Waco and Alma Akins Cook. She was a member of Choistoy Baptist Church. She was preceded in death by her husband, Harold L. Schuler, and brothers Franklin and J.W. Cook. Verna Ree is survived by her daughter, Becky Bowie, son Dennis, and wife Stacy Schuler, grandchildren Bobby Bowie, Blake, and Rebecca Schuler, Becca and Seth Lanier, great-grandchildren Selah, Emberlyn, and the soon-to-arrive Malachi. Family will receive friends Saturday, June 20th from 1 to 2 at Cochran McDaniel Funeral Home, Blairsville Chapel, with funeral service at 2, with Blake Schuler officiating. Interment will follow at Choistoy Baptist Church Cemetery. Cochran McDaniel Funeral Home honored to serve the family of Verna Ree Cook Schuler, age 96. Edith Carolyn Schaff died peacefully at home surrounded by her loved ones on Sunday, June 14th. Edith was born March 6, 1936 and raised in Akron, Ohio, to the late Robert and Catherine Miller Gardner. She worked for Ohio Edison until joining her new husband and high school sweetheart, Robert Michael Schaff, in Germany, where he was serving with the U.S. Army. Robert and Edith moved to Florida in 1969. Throughout her children's school years, Edith was an attentive stay-at-home mom. But as her children grew older, Edith began working part-time for Major

0: department stores such as Richards and Penney's. Eventually, she joined Eastern Airlines as a purchasing agent, where her husband Robert was employed, serving until the airline closed in 1991. Edith loved gardening and enjoyed watching her flowers bloom. Edith was predeceased by her spouse of 62 years, Robert, her eldest daughter, Margaret Peggy Thomas, and a brother, Robert. She's survived by five children, Diane Marie Schaff, Laurie Ann Black and husband Charles, Mary Louise Romano and husband William, Robert Gerard Schaff and wife Melissa, and Karen Marie Schaff. 10 grandchildren, Lauren, Catherine, Elizabeth, and brothers Sean and Stephen, Christopher and sister Danielle, Margaret and Alexander, and Stephanie. 5 great-grandchildren, Jensen, Kira, Dawson, Brody, and Violet. 3 sisters, Barbara, Marilyn, and Kathy. Numerous nieces and nephews. Edith's ashes are to be interred with her husband's at the Georgia National Cemetery in Canton, Georgia. A celebration of life will be scheduled at a later date. In lieu of flowers, donations should be made to St. Jude Children's Research Hospital. Cochran McDaniel Funeral Home honored to serve the family of Edith Carolyn Schaff. Peggy Laverne Dayton, age 76, of Blairsville, passed away peacefully at home on June 17th. Born April 5, 1950, in Villa Rica, Georgia. Peggy met the love of her life, Don Dayton, when she was 17 at Union County High School. They shared 55 years together, full of love, adventure, and raising 2 daughters, Kara and Kristen. Even though Peggy's last years were filled with her struggles with Parkinson's disease, she faced them with determination and strength. Peggy pursued a degree in art from Young Harris College. She worked for Union County in the commissioner's office until retiring in 2015. After retiring, Peggy enjoyed volunteering with the Parkinson's Foundation and many other organizations. She's preceded in death by her mother, Minnie Newman Price, her father, Thomas Edward Price, and her brother, Leon Price. Peggy is survived by her devoted husband, Don Dayton of Blairsville, daughter Kara and husband Derek Varnell, and Krista and husband Philip Waters, granddaughters Natalie and husband Nick King, Olivia Varnell and Sophie Varnell, grandsons Eli and Nathan Waters, mother-in-law Evelyn Dayton, many other extended family and friends survive. A memorial service will be held at a later date. In lieu of flowers, memorial contributions may be made to the Polycystic Kidney Disease Foundation. Cochran McDaniel Funeral Home honored to serve the family of Peggy Laverne Dayton, age 76.
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1: All right, the Juneteenth celebration is tonight from 6 to 10, and Saturday from 10 a.m. until 10 p.m. at the Texana Community Center. 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Tuesday, June 23rd from 1 until 5:30 is an American Red Cross blood drive at Peachtree Fire and Rescue in the conference room. And that is at 115 Upper Peachtree Road. Murphy Public Library will be hosting a Job and Resource Leads meeting with NC Works on Wednesday, June 24th from 9 until noon.
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3: ABC News, I'm Wayne Cabot. Israel now confirming a ceasefire in its war with Hezbollah after an attack this morning that Lebanon says killed 47 of its people.
4: We still have yet to hear any public announcements from Hezbollah, and it's unclear how long this ceasefire would last.
3: ABC Selena Wang, talks between the U.S. and Iran have been called off today because the fighting in Lebanon, now supposedly on pause. The U.S. Central Command says more than 20 vessels got through the Strait of Hormuz last night.
5: Prices of oil are started above $120 a barrel in the midst of this war. They are down this morning to about $77 a barrel.
3: But ABC's Rebecca Jarvis says it's going to take way longer for gas prices to match that drop. Regime change in the U.K.? Keir Starmer's days may be numbered after Andy Burnham won the election to lead the Labour Party last night and to challenge his seat. Starmer's saying he's not going to step down. State of emergency now for weather in Indiana. This is ABC News. Are you traveling soon? Well, this holiday weekend, the TSA is warning American travelers prepare for possible long lines as the summer travel season continues. ABC's Stephanie Ramos has the details.
6: The TSA is warning travelers for major crowds over the Juneteenth holiday. They're asking them to prepare for those crowds, especially Sunday, June 21st, as they could see about 3 million people pass through airport security nationwide. And for comparison, that is on par with some of the busiest Thanksgiving travel days. Officials say they're staffed and ready, but are urging travelers to arrive at the airport early.
3: The iPod making a comeback? Could that be after all these years? eBay searches for the iPod Classic and the iPod Nano are reportedly up 25%. Gen Z is apparently driving this surge. There hasn't been a new iPod since 2019. World Cup today, Seattle, Team USA takes on Australia. I'm Wayne Cabot, ABC News.
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9: From the WKRK Forecast Center, I'm meteorologist Jennifer Naramore. Keeping fair weather in the forecast as we're moving on through the rest of today into tonight to tranquil go of it. And we're going to continue with dry weather on Saturday. Today's high 75 to 85, a light northwesterly wind here, and the overnight low dropping nicely into the mid to upper 50s. Saturday's high 75 to 85. We do have a chance for some showers with thunderstorms returning Sunday for Father's Day, the high 75 to 85. More rain Sunday night and for Monday.

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0: Due to the uncertainty of the approaching tropical system, Tri-County Racetrack in Brasstown has moved their Friday night racing event to Saturday, June 20th. 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
0: From Jackie Jones Chrysler Dodge Jeep Ram family of Hayesville, happy Father's Day to all the dads and father figures who show up with support and love every day. 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
3: Diane and Jeff of Parker's Burgers and Sweets, Highway 64 West Murphy, wish all fathers a wonderful day full of all your favorite things. You deserve more than a day. You deserve a lifetime of appreciation.
0: Quick Lane beside Jackie Jones Ford in Hayesville takes this opportunity to wish all the dads out there a great Father's Day, full of peace, love, and joy. Thank you for providing strength, comfort, and guidance. 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
4: WKRK wants to wish you a happy Father's Day. There are men in our lives who have been influential and supportive, yet aren't dads. We want to recognize them on this special day, set aside for men who take the time to help the younger generation thrive. Happy day to you.
0: Happy Father's Day from the folks at Sean's. Let Dad relax in a new recliner this year. Take a snooze and prop up his feet. Wishing all the dads a happy Father's Day from the folks at Sean's Home Furnishings in beautiful Blairsville, Georgia.
4: For all the ways you show your family how much they mean to you, for all the ways you give love and wisdom, for all the ways you provide for those who rely upon you, happy Father's Day from the staff of Mati Alban Mexican Restaurant, Highway 64, Murphy.

Thanks for hanging out with me again today. I do appreciate it. I'll be back on Sunday morning. Good Lord willing, and the saints don't rise. Y'all stay safe. Enjoy the good weather while it's there. Make sure you head out to Juneteenth celebration. And don't you dare ever forget.

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1: ABC News, I'm Wayne Cabot. Peace talks off, ceasefire on. Israel is saying it will stop hitting Lebanon. No confirmation of that ceasefire yet from Hezbollah. Fresh fighting this morning in Lebanon killed 47, after which Vice President J.D. Vance was called back from peace talks in Switzerland. Iran saying through a spokesman, peace talks can resume once the required conditions are in place. For the first time in 110 days, stranded ships owned by major companies have begun transiting the Strait of Hormuz. Gas prices falling still, though, 83 cents a gallon above this time last year. Indiana declaring a state of disaster emergency for severe weather in 63 counties. And more may be coming in the region.
2: You're looking into areas of, it looks like the Midwest. We're going to continue to see a high-level threat, 3 out of 5, for destructive wind, large hail, and also tornadoes breaking out. Now, this does not happen till Saturday, so we're preparing ourselves for what's to come as we're heading into, it looks like, Saturday afternoon.
1: This is ABC News. Walking for Freedom, Evanston, Illinois. The annual Juneteenth event taking place honoring the legacy of Opal Lee. Opal Lee, now 99, helping to lead the movement to make Juneteenth a federal holiday. This 2.5-mile route symbolizes the 2.5 years it took for news of the Emancipation Proclamation to reach the enslaved people of Texas. A 3-year-old boy remains critical but stable after a stranger tossed him into a crocodile enclosure at a UK zoo. The 30-year-old suspect is free on bail as police investigate. FIFA telling World Cup fans to buy tickets through their official site after fans flooded social media with complaints about tickets that never arrived. Gone So Young, a Grammy-nominated producer recognized globally for being behind massive chart-topping hits like Travis Scott's Sicko Mode. I made all records I produce. I might take all my... Tay Keith was found dead in his Nashville home. No foul play suspected, just 29 years old. I'm Wayne Cabot, ABC News.
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5: From the WKRK Forecast Center, I'm meteorologist Jennifer Naira Moore. Keeping fair weather in the forecast as we're moving on through the rest of today into tonight to tranquil go of it. And we're going to continue with dry weather on Saturday. Today's high 75 to 85, a light northwesterly wind here in the overnight low, dropping nicely into the mid to upper 50s. Saturday's high 75 to 85. We do have a chance for some showers with thunderstorms returning Sunday for Father's Day, the high 75 to 85. More rain Sunday night and for Monday.
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6: 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Happy Father's Day from the staff of Quick Lane. From everyone at Wilson Well Drilling of Brasstown, happy Father's Day to all dads, stepdads, and foster dads. May this Father's Day be one of love and appreciation and good food. Again, happy Father's Day.

0: If you grew up in the mountains, chances are you grew up hearing music just like this. 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
1: Well, I'm going to close with a little song I wrote on New Year's Eve. The reason I remember that it was New Year's Eve is because for the 3 days and nights before that, we had kept our seven-year-old grandson and our 19-month-old grandson. Thank you. Got up that next morning after they had left, walked into the kitchen, and I said to my wife, "Listen." She said, "What do you hear?" I said, "Thank God, nothing." Oh, I love my grandkids. Love them, love them, love them. But I wrote a little song that day. How many of y'all are grandparents? Just say yeah.
2: Yeah.
1: I'm among my own. Oh, blessed headlights that bring them to me. I never realized how sweet life can be. And then hours later, it's been a long day. Oh, blessed taillights that take them away. Give them some junk food, candy to eat, something with caffeine. Revenge is so sweet. A few sips of Red Bull when the Twinkies are gone. Here comes your daddy. 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I never realized how sweet life can be.

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0: Sometimes all it takes is one good song to remind you that everything's going to be all right. That's what we love about this music on WKRK.
1: Billy Graham said, "A good father is one of the most unsung, unpraised, unnoticed, and yet one of the most valuable assets in our society." From all at Townsend Rose Funeral Homes of Murphy, Andrews, and Hayesville, happy Father's Day to all dads.
0: WKRK wants to wish you a happy Father's Day. There are men in our lives who have been influential and supportive, yet aren't dads. We want to recognize them on this special day, set aside for men who take the time to help the younger generation thrive. Happy day to you.
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0: Hey, thank you so much for spending a part of your day with us here on WKRK. 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It's not the flesh and blood, but the heart which makes a father. To all dads, we love and appreciate you. 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God's blessings on you.
1: Diane and Jeff of Parker's Burgers and Sweets, Highway 64 West Murphy, wish all fathers a wonderful day full of all your favorite things. You deserve more than a day. You deserve a lifetime of appreciation. Billy Graham said, "A good father is one of the most unsung, unpraised, unnoticed, and yet one of the most valuable assets in our society." From all at Townsend Rose Funeral Homes of Murphy, Andrews, and Hayesville, happy Father's Day to all dads.
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1: ABC News, I'm Wayne Cabot. On the weekend, we welcome summer. We're getting a walloping of weather from the Midwest with twisters back in the forecast for tomorrow. And the South, where now Georgia is getting drenched from the season's first tropical storm, Arthur.
2: The rates are about 2 to 3 inches of rainfall per hour and 6 inches possible to the already 12 or more inches we've received in some places. Other areas in some spots, over 20 inches of rainfall.
1: ABC News meteorologist Leslie Lopez, two people were killed this morning in Putnam County, Georgia, when a large oak tree fell on their moving truck, the ground so saturated. Some fans are going to be late to the World Cup in Seattle today because of a crash inside of a highway tunnel near the site. The U.S. says Israel and Hezbollah are agreeing to a ceasefire, which is necessary to end the broader war with Iran. The U.K. Prime Minister Keir Starmer refusing to stand aside after Andy Burnham won the election to lead the Labour Party and to challenge his seat. This is ABC News. Iran is forming what it calls the Persian Gulf Strait Authority, managing crossings during the ceasefire, saying there will be no fees paid during the 60-day period. About gas prices, ABC chief business correspondent Rebecca Jarvis.
3: Prices of oil are started above $120 a barrel in the midst of this war. They are down this morning to about $77 a barrel. It puts national gas prices today at $3.95 a gallon. But keep in mind, there's still a lot up in the air here. Supply chains, they don't come back instantly. If you're a farmer who paid more for gas and fertilizer, or you're a grocer who's seen higher transit costs, they're going to pass those off, and they are likely to stay higher through most of the summer.
1: Sunday is the first day of summer, the solstice, longest day of the year, and it's Hike Naked Day. The origin's not clear. Backpacker.com says it appears to have started with thru-hikers on the Pacific Crest and Appalachian trails. However it started, hundreds of people now celebrate it. Wayne Cabot, ABC News.
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6: From the WKRK Forecast Center, I'm meteorologist Jennifer Naramore. Keeping fair weather in the forecast as we're moving on through the rest of today into tonight to tranquil go of it. And we're going to continue with dry weather on Saturday. Today's high 75 to 85, a light northwesterly wind here, and the overnight low dropping nicely into the mid to upper 50s. Saturday's high 75 to 85. We do have a chance for some showers with thunderstorms returning Sunday for Father's Day, the high 75 to 85. More rain Sunday night and for Monday.
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One of the best things about Southern gospel music is the message. It's about faith, hope, and loving one another. You'll hear plenty of that right here on WKRK.

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1: Diane and Jeff of Parker's Burgers and Sweets, Highway 64 West Murphy, wish all fathers a wonderful day full of all your favorite things. You deserve more than a day. You deserve a lifetime of appreciation. Billy Graham said a good father is one of the most unsung, unpraised, unnoticed, and yet one of the most valuable assets in our society. From all at Townsend Rose Funeral Homes of Murphy, Andrews, and Hayesville, happy Father's Day to all dads.

Hey, it's Greg Goodman. Southern gospel music has a way of reminding us that no matter what we're facing, there's always hope ahead. More great music is coming up.

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1: ABC News, I'm Wayne Cabot. New this afternoon, the Justice Department says it will defy a federal judge's order for Todd Blanche, the acting attorney general, to sign a statement that verifies President Trump's $1.8 billion anti-weaponization fund will not be resurrected. The DOJ saying such declarations are unnecessary. A ceasefire began today between Israel and Hezbollah in Lebanon, but can it hold? ABC's Britt Clenett in Jerusalem.
2: The White House insists there's now a ceasefire, but Israel's far-right ultra-nationalists have come out with some very strong words, including one of them saying that all of Lebanon must burn.
1: Talks are off between the U.S. and Iran, with Vice President Vance being called away from today's scheduled session in Switzerland. Flash flood warnings across parts of Texas and Georgia. 2 to 3 inches of rain per hour. Level 3 of 5 risk tomorrow for severe storms across the Central Plains. This is ABC News. Bad timing. An injury has sidelined Team USA star Christian Pulisic from today's World Cup match going on in Seattle against Australia. He hopes to play next week. On this Juneteenth, here's ABC News medical contributor, pediatrician Dr. Alok Patel, and the first African-American licensed nurse in America.
3: Mary Eliza Mahoney was the first African-American to receive a professional nursing license. The daughter of freed slaves. She grew up in the Northeast, went to New England Hospital for Children and Women, and in a class of about a little bit more than 40 people, she was a handful who actually finished this program, went on to be a phenomenal nurse, noticed that there was still inequity and disparity, so she founded the National Association for Colored Graduate Nursings to help bridge that gap.
1: Norovirus outbreak on the Appalachian Trail. Very contagious illness spreading through the Shenandoah National Park in Virginia. The Park Service saying hikers shouldn't share food or water and should wash their hands. I'm Wayne Cabot, ABC News.
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6: From the WKRK Forecast Center, I'm meteorologist Jennifer Naramore. Keeping fair weather in the forecast as we're moving on through the rest of today into tonight to tranquil go of it. And we're going to continue with dry weather on Saturday. Today's high 75 to 85, a light northwesterly wind here in the overnight low, dropping nicely into the mid to upper 50s. Saturday's high 75 to 85. We do have a chance for some showers with thunderstorms returning Sunday for Father's Day, the high 75 to 85. More rain Sunday night and for Monday.
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9: Billy Graham said, "A good father is one of the most unsung, unpraised, unnoticed, and yet one of the most valuable assets in our society." From all at Townsend Rose Funeral Homes of Murphy, Andrews, and Hayesville, Happy Father's Day to all dads.

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1: Happy Father's Day from the folks at Shawn's. Let Dad relax in a new recliner this year. Take a snooze and prop up his feet. Wishing all the dads a happy Father's Day from the folks at Shawn's Home Furnishings in beautiful Blairsville, Georgia.
2: 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You deserve more than a day. You deserve a lifetime of appreciation.
0: WKRK wants to wish you a happy Father's Day. There are men in our lives who have been influential and supportive, yet aren't dads. We want to recognize them on this special day, set aside for men who take the time to help the younger generation thrive. Happy day to you.

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0: The mountains are a beautiful place to live, and they're even better with a little Southern gospel music playing in the background. This is Christian Radio WKRK. It's not the flesh and blood, but the heart which makes a father. To all dads, we love and appreciate you. Happy Father's Day from Spud, Rita, and all at Hemp Hill Vital Siding and Metal Roofing of Blairsville, Georgia. 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
1: ABC News, I'm Wayne Cabot. Acting Attorney General Todd Blanche today refusing a judge's order to sign a statement verifying President Trump will not resurrect his $1.8 billion fund to compensate Americans. Israel and Hezbollah have declared a ceasefire today, too late for the 47 people killed this morning in Lebanon and the four Israeli soldiers who died trading fire. The White House called Vice President Vance back from scheduled peace talks with Iran, and just now President Trump said that he expects Vance will make that trip soon.
2: We have an agreement that was signed last night, and it's 60 days. I have to make a deal, otherwise we will do things that won't make them happy.
1: The remains of our first tropical storm of the season, named Arthur, stranding cars in Dallas, trapping people in homes, and fatally crushing two people under a giant oak tree in Georgia. Central Plains are on alert for possible twisters tomorrow. This is ABC News. We're getting our first look at the new Air Force One, a gift from Qatar to President Trump, who is at Joint Base Andrews, unveiling his fancy new ride in the sky. The D.C. reflecting pool remains green with algae, despite the around-the-clock scrubbing from National Park Service workers. Today, algae continues to build along all sides of the reflecting pool. In the middle of the pool, the new blue paint is still peeling, and there are multiple white blobs all throughout the pool, unclear what they are. ABC News has reached out to the National Park Service for additional information about this $15 million no-bid contract given to a Trump ally. Walking 2.5 miles today, Freedom Walks, to mark the 2.5 years it took for news of the end of slavery to reach Texas.
3: You want to go where everybody knows your name.
1: One of the great names in classic TV has died. Behind so many big hits, the director behind Cheers and the Mary Tyler Moore Show, Will and Grace, James Burroughs, was 85. I'm Wayne Cabot, ABC News.
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6: From the WKRK Forecast Center, I'm meteorologist Jennifer Naramore. Keeping fair weather in the forecast as we're moving on through the rest of today into tonight to tranquil go of it. And we're going to continue with dry weather on Saturday. Today's high 75 to 85, a light northwesterly wind here, and the overnight low dropping nicely into the mid to upper 50s. Saturday's high 75 to 85. We do have a chance for some showers with thunderstorms returning Sunday for Father's Day, the high 75 to 85. More rain Sunday night and for Monday.
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0: Hey, it's Greg Goodman. If you've been with us for a while today, thank you. And if you just found us on the dial, welcome. This is Christian Radio, WKRK, playing Southern gospel music around the clock.
1: Billy Graham said, "A good father is one of the most unsung, unpraised, unnoticed, and yet one of the most valuable assets in our society." From all at Townsend Rose Funeral Homes of Murphy, Andrews, and Hayesville, happy Father's Day to all dads.
0: WKRK wants to wish you a happy Father's Day. There are men in our lives who have been influential and supportive, yet aren't dads. We want to recognize them on this special day, set aside for men who take the time to help the younger generation thrive. Happy day to you.
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1: 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Take a snooze and prop up his feet. 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
0: WKRK wants to wish you a happy Father's Day. There are men in our lives who have been influential and supportive, yet aren't dads. We want to recognize them on this special day, set aside for men who take the time to help the younger generation thrive. Happy day to you.
1: From Jackie Jones Chrysler Dodge Jeep Ram family of Hayesville, happy Father's Day to all the dads and father figures who show up with support and love every day. 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
2: Those ships are flowing out of the Hormuz Strait like nobody's ever seen before, actually.
1: President Trump today celebrating the freer flow of oil, even as planned peace talks with Iran failed to materialize today. The White House called Vice President Vance back from Switzerland, but says Vance may make that trip soon. 47 people were killed this morning in Lebanon. 4 Israeli soldiers died, and then Israel and Hezbollah agreed to a ceasefire. Defying a judge's order, Acting Attorney General Todd Blanche today refusing to sign a statement verifying President Trump will not resurrect his fund to compensate Americans. Team USA makes the round of 32 at the World Cup, beating Australia. The director who gave us Cheers.
3: You wanna go where everybody knows your name.
1: James Burroughs has died at 85. He also gave us The Mary Tyler Moore Show and Will and Grace. This is ABC News. The president gets his first look at his brand new presidential aircraft, a converted 747 given to him by the Emir of Qatar. Stephen Portnoy reports.
4: Inside a massive hangar at Joint Base Andrews, the president toured the gleaming jumbo jet that, when he's on it, will be known as Air Force One.
2: This plane was transformed into a flying White House at a level of luxury that nobody's ever seen before.
4: It's the first presidential aircraft to be painted in Trump's preferred color scheme.
2: We like the baby blue. But it was time for a change.
4: The new plane, a $400 million gift from Qatar, has been described as a stopgap until 2 new Boeing planes are delivered, expected in 2028. Stephen Portnoy, ABC News, Washington.
1: 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I'm Wayne Cabot, ABC News.
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7: From the WKRK Forecast Center, this is meteorologist Steve Hamilton. A few clouds for the overnight hours, maybe some fog. We'll be in the upper 50s. It looks like our next big storm system will get here Sunday night and Monday with a lot of rain. In the meantime, not a bad weekend coming up. A little foggy on Saturday morning, then a mix of sunshine and clouds, and we'll hit the upper 80s. Partly cloudy on Saturday night with low 60s, and then sunny with a few clouds on Sunday, a few afternoon showers or thunderstorms, upper 80s.
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0: It's amazing how a good song can change the whole mood of your day. And that's what we try to do here on WKRK. Just keep the encouragement coming. That particular song for you may be coming up next.
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0: It's not the flesh and blood, but the heart which makes a father. To all dads, we love and appreciate you. Happy Father's Day from Spud, Rita, and all at Hemp Hill Vinyl Siding and Metal Roofing of Blairsville, Georgia. God's blessings on you. A father is neither an anchor to hold us back nor a sail to take us there, but a guiding light whose love shows us the way. Happy Father's Day from Family Life Chiropractic in Lakeside Plaza, Highway 64 West. Have a wonderful Father's Day. For all the ways you show your family how much they mean to you, for all the ways you give love and wisdom, for all the ways you provide for those who rely upon you, Happy Father's Day from the staff of Monte Alban Mexican Restaurant, Highway 64, Murphy.

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1: This old house once knew my children. 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

0: Hey, it's Greg Goodman. Nothing like a good Southern gospel song to brighten the day, and we've got plenty more coming up right here on Christian Radio, WKRK, serving the mountains of North Carolina, Georgia, and Tennessee. It's not the flesh and blood, but the heart which makes a father. To all dads, we love and appreciate you. Happy Father's Day from Spud, Rita, and all at Hemp Hill Vital Siding and Metal Roofing of Blairsville, Georgia. God's blessings on you.
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I'm Greg Goodman, and we're playing Southern Gospel music all day and all night long on 105.5 FM, 1320 AM, and cable channel 25. 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
2: ABC News, I'm Wayne Cabot. More than 1,000 flights canceled now, mostly in and out of Dallas, where rain's been relentless. Tomorrow, many of us are advised to keep an eye on the sky, says meteorologist Leslie Lopez.
3: You're looking into areas of, looks like the Midwest. We're going to continue to see a high-level threat, 3 out of 5, for destructive wind, large hail, and also tornadoes breaking out. Now, this does not happen till Saturday, so we're preparing ourselves for what's to come as we're heading into, it looks like, Saturday afternoon.
2: President Trump says there's no date yet for postponed peace talks between Iran and the U.S., but...
4: We have an agreement that was signed last night, and it's 60 days. They have to make a deal, otherwise we will do things that won't make them happy.
2: Israel and Hezbollah have agreed to stop their heavy fighting in Lebanon. The director of Cheers and so many classic TV comedies has died, James Burrows at 85. Team USA advances at the World Cup. This is ABC News. The California Highway Patrol is investigating the deaths in extreme heat of the daughter of an Oscar-winning director and her husband.
5: On Monday night, a California Highway Patrol officer came upon a vehicle along Interstate 5 north of Redding. The car was running, and inside were 84-year-old Judith Sheldon and 86-year-old Wiley Sheldon. Both were dead. Judith was a daughter of 3-time Oscar-winning filmmaker William Wyler, and the Sheldons were well-known arts patrons in San Francisco. They were reportedly on a road trip to Oregon. They allegedly had no water in the car, and their air conditioning wasn't working on a day when the temperature reached 109 degrees. The CHP has not said how they died, except that it was medically related. Alex Stone, ABC News.
2: Sunday's the longest day of the year. Among the traditions, half hike naked day. Backpacker.com says it appears to have started with thru-hikers on the Pacific Crest and Appalachian Trail. Boots are not really optional. I'm Wayne Cabot, ABC News.
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8: From the WKRK Forecast Center, this is meteorologist Steve Hamilton. A few clouds for the overnight hours, maybe some fog. We'll be in the upper 50s. It looks like our next big storm system will get here Sunday night and Monday with a lot of rain. In the meantime, not a bad weekend coming up. A little foggy on Saturday morning, then a mix of sunshine and clouds, and we'll hit the upper 80s. Partly cloudy on Saturday night with low 60s, and then sunny with a few clouds on Sunday, a few afternoon showers or thunderstorms, upper 80s.

0: Right here in the mountains, faith and community still mean a lot. 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
1: Well, let me tell you a story about a local enterprise. There's one in every town, no matter what its size. It doesn't turn a profit or bring in any revenue.

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1: 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The only qualification is a mouth and two big ears. If the story's not clear enough, that's okay. They just doctor it up and then send it on its way. It doesn't matter who's involved or who it is gonna hurt.

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The Bible plainly states you're gonna reap what you sow, and you'll be shown mercy by the mercy you show. So shut your mouth and ask your friends to kindly do the same.

The message in this music never goes out of style. Faith, hope, and encouragement. That's what we're all about on WKRK.

We have more great Southern Gospel songs lined up for you. I'm Greg Goodman. Hope you're enjoying your day with Christian Radio, WKRK.

Murphy sits right here in the corner of North Carolina, just a short drive from Georgia and Tennessee. And from here, we're sending Southern gospel music across the mountains on WKRK.

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1: ABC News, I'm Dave Packer. What was Tropical Storm Arthur has moved out, but flooding is still a threat from Texas to Georgia. ABC News meteorologist Leslie Lopez.
2: Post-Tropical Storm Arthur, Arthur left behind a lot of rainfall, rising waters along the Gulf waters, right along the coastline. Perkinston, Mississippi, water rescues near mobile homes, lots of cars submerged. Businesses affected as well.
1: Israel and Iranian-backed Hezbollah agreeing to halt most of the recent fighting in southern Lebanon. They left dozens dead, threatened to unravel that interim agreement to end the U.S. war with Iran. Peace talks in Geneva were postponed. An Italian tourist reported dead after a large fire at a resort in the Dominican Republic. That fire consuming multiple buildings in its path. Reports of an unknown number of injuries. A passenger train collision in England, north of London, leaving one person dead, dozens injured. Team USA beat Australia 2-0 in Seattle to advance to the World Cup knockout round. This is ABC News. The union representing drivers says horse carriage rides in New York Central Park are on hold until at least Tuesday. They're reviewing safety protocols in the wake of an 18-year-old tourist's death. The union says it supports increased oversight of drivers, including regular checks and enforcement of protocols. Earlier this year, War Secretary Pete Hegseth made the flu vaccine optional for U.S. troops. Now an Air Force base is dealing with an ongoing outbreak.
3: Sources tell us there are now at least 159 known cases of the flu among recruits at Joint Base San Antonio, along with two hospitalizations. One source says officials are also investigating the death of a 25-